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2: From Feature Story News in Washington, I'm Nick Harper. Saudi Arabia has been forced to shut a key crude oil pipeline following multiple attacks. The East-West pipeline has been hit, which the country has been using to help bypass the closed Strait of Hormuz. It comes as the Iran-backed Houthis have tightened their grip on the Red Sea coastline with a rapid takeover of strategic locations, including an island at the entrance to the Red Sea. On Thursday, Saudi Crown Prince Mohammed bin Salman reportedly urged US President Donald Trump to carry out airstrikes on the Houthis, with Trump denying the request. The US has marked the 25th anniversary of the 9/11 terror attacks. The names of the almost 3,000 people who were killed were read aloud at Ground Zero in New York. Vice President J.D. Vance and all four living former presidents attended the ceremony in Lower Manhattan. U.S. President Donald Trump delivered remarks at a separate ceremony at the Pentagon. Ever since, Mitch McCann has more from New York.
3: It is certainly a day of remembrance and reflection. We've just seen something quite extraordinary here where we're covering this from. A number of the large ships outside New York Harbor have been pressing down on their horns very loudly to mark 8:46, the moment 25 years ago that flight first struck the North Tower.
2: Indian Prime Minister Narendra Modi and Russian President Vladimir Putin have held bilateral talks in New Delhi on the sidelines of the BRICS summit, which gets underway this weekend. President Putin's visit marks his first in-person attendance at a BRICS summit outside of Russia since the war in Ukraine began in February 2022. Ever since, Ishan Garg reports from New Delhi.
4: As far as the BRICS leadership is concerned, one thing that's going to chime with the Chinese vision of what they want out of the BRICS is, of course, going to be building a multipolar world. Now, in India's diplomatic language, that means calling for a reform of multilateral organizations.
2: A Hong Kong court has sentenced three organizers of the territory's annual Tiananmen Square vigil to between 5 and 7 years in prison for inciting subversion under Beijing's national security law. The three activists helped to organize candlelit vigils to commemorate the 1989 crackdown on pro-democracy protesters in Beijing. Ever since, Laura Westbrook reports from Hong Kong.
5: The former opposition lawmaker Lee Chuk-yan and Chow Hang-tung had been convicted or found guilty of inciting subversion. They were found guilty, and they received prison terms of 7 years for Lee Chuk-yang and 7 years and 3 months for Chow Hang-tung. Now, Albert Ho had earlier pleaded guilty, and he was sentenced to 5 years and 2 months.
2: From Bureaus Worldwide, this is FSN.
6: With FSN Spotlight, I'm Simon Marks, hearing today from Francis Fukuyama, who coined the controversial and often misunderstood phrase, the end of history, in the early 1990s to explain the collapse of the Soviet Union and what appeared at the time to be the triumph of the liberal rules-based international order. Today, he's published a memoir called In the Realm of the Last Man, and he's speaking about what has most surprised him in the 3.5 decades since he catapulted to public prominence.
7: I think perhaps the most surprising thing that's happened is what's gone on in the United States, because I thought that compared to Europe, American voters were actually much more rooted in their democratic traditions, and yet they managed to re-elect a man that didn't accept the peaceful transfer of power. He lost the election in 2020, and he's done everything he can to cling to power, and then they voted for this guy a second time. I don't think, however, that the people necessarily wanted a president that actually was willing to violate the Constitution. I think it's actually provoked a real reaction, whose results we're going to see in the midterm election in November.
6: He argues the US and some other countries are living through a democratic recession, but argues democracies where people cannot agree if the COVID vaccine was safe, whether an election was fairly won, or in which AI is ravaging job opportunities, will struggle to survive. With FSN Spotlight, I'm Simon Marks.
2: And the main news again. Saudi Arabia has been forced to close a crude oil pipeline following multiple attacks. It comes as the Houthis tighten their grip along the Red Sea coastline. The US has marked the 25th anniversary of the 9/11 terror attacks. President Donald Trump delivered remarks at the Pentagon. And Indian Prime Minister and Russian President Vladimir Putin have met on the sidelines of the BRICS summit. That's Feature Story News, Nick Harper reporting.

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Do you guys know who I'm talking to? Those of you who go out and stay out all night and have the next day. Expect us to be home when you get there. But let me tell you something, the sisters are not going for that no more. 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
3: From feature story news in Washington, I'm Nick Harper. Saudi Arabia has been forced to shut a key crude oil pipeline following multiple attacks. The East-West pipeline has been hit, which the country has been using to help bypass the closed Strait of Hormuz. It comes as the Iran-backed Houthis have tightened their grip on the Red Sea coastline with a rapid takeover of strategic locations, including an island at the entrance to the Red Sea. On Thursday, Saudi Crown Prince Mohammed bin Salman reportedly urged US President Donald Trump to carry out airstrikes on the Houthis, with Trump denying the request. The US has marked the 25th anniversary of the 9/11 terror attacks. The names of the almost 3,000 people who were killed were read aloud at Ground Zero in New York. Vice President J.D. Vance and all four living former presidents attended the ceremony in Lower Manhattan. US President Donald Trump delivered remarks at a separate ceremony at the Pentagon. Ever since, Mitch McCann has more from New York.
4: It is certainly a day of remembrance and reflection. We've just seen something quite extraordinary here where we're covering this from. A number of the large ships outside New York Harbor have been pressing down on their horns very loudly to mark 8:46, the moment 25 years ago that flight first struck the North Tower.
3: Indian Prime Minister Narendra Modi and Russian President Vladimir Putin have held bilateral talks in New Delhi on the sidelines of the BRICS summit, which gets underway this weekend. President Putin's visit marks his first in-person attendance at a BRICS summit outside of Russia since the war in Ukraine began in February 2022. Ever since, Ishan Garg reports from New Delhi.
5: As far as the BRICS leadership is concerned, one thing that's going to chime with the Chinese vision of what they want out of the BRICS is, of course, going to be building a multipolar world. Now, in India's diplomatic language, that means calling for a reform of multilateral organizations.
3: A Hong Kong court has sentenced three organizers of the territory's annual Tiananmen Square vigil to between 5 and 7 years in prison for inciting subversion under Beijing's national security law. The three activists helped to organize candlelit vigils to commemorate the 1989 crackdown on pro-democracy protesters in Beijing. Ever since, Laura Westbrook reports from Hong Kong.
6: The former opposition lawmaker Lee Chuk-yan and Chow Hang-tung had been convicted or found guilty of inciting subversion. They were found guilty, and they received prison terms of 7 years for Lee Chuk-yan and 7 years and 3 months for Chow Hang-tung. Now, Albert Ho had earlier pleaded guilty, and he was sentenced to 5 years and 2 months.
3: From Bureaus Worldwide, this is FSN.
7: With FSN Spotlight, I'm Simon Marks, hearing today from Francis Fukuyama, who coined the controversial and often misunderstood phrase, the end of history, in the early 1990s, to explain the collapse of the Soviet Union and what appeared at the time to be the triumph of the liberal, rules-based international order. Today, he's published a memoir called In the Realm of the Last Man, and he's speaking about what has most surprised him in the 3.5 decades since he catapulted to public prominence.
8: I think perhaps the most surprising thing that's happened is what's gone on in the United States, because I thought that compared to Europe, American voters were actually much more rooted in their democratic traditions, and yet they managed to re-elect a man that didn't accept the peaceful transfer of power. He lost the election in 2020, and he's done everything he can to cling to power, and then they voted for this guy a second time. I don't think, however, that the people necessarily wanted a president that actually was willing to violate the Constitution. I think it's actually provoked a real reaction, whose results we're going to see in the midterm election in November.
7: He argues the U.S. and some other countries are living through a democratic recession, but argues democracies where people cannot agree if the COVID vaccine was safe, whether an election was fairly won, or in which AI is ravaging job opportunities, will struggle to survive. With FSN Spotlight, I'm Simon Marks.
3: And the main news again. Saudi Arabia has been forced to close a crude oil pipeline following multiple attacks. It comes as the Houthis tighten their grip along the Red Sea coastline. The US has marked the 25th anniversary of the 9/11 terror attacks. President Donald Trump delivered remarks at the Pentagon. And Indian Prime Minister and Russian President Vladimir Putin have met on the sidelines of the BRICS summit. That's Feature Story News, Nick Harper reporting.

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0: Good evening, ladies and gentlemen, and welcome to Lapine Hawks football on KNCP FM 107.3. Welcome again. We're here tonight as your Lapine Hawks take on the Lowell Devils. We're playing at Oak Ridge High School, neutral site. It's a great evening out here, nice and sunny, no rain. Field looks to be in excellent condition. We apologize last week for missing the game, but we had some technical difficulties, and there we go. So this is Rocket Rick. My compadre Caleb is missing tonight, but we hope that he feels better and he's back again next week. Lapine comes into this game with a 1-0 record, same as the Lowell Devils. They beat Regis last week, 44-13. Lapine beat Illinois Valley, 21-0. Lapine is 2A ball this year, which is 9-man football. So we're looking for some maybe a wider open field and some more fun play. So again, folks, welcome again to Friday Night Football on KNCP-FM. And getting ready for the kickoff. We already had the national anthem, had a nice moment of silence for 9/11. The Hawks will be receiving the ball, playing from left to right. And the Devils still haven't taken the field. We'll run through the Lapine defense starters real quick. Number 3, Brady Schreiber. Number 4, Elijah Martinez. Number 5, Nick Schoner. Number 6, Che Johnson. Number 11, Gabe Jeske. Number 13, Dayton Wilkinson. Number 14, Remington Evans. Number 23, Memphis Kalmbach. And number 70, Jay Greenfield. Your starters on the Devils. Number 0, Banyan Jaloff. Number 2, Carson Evan. Number 3, Jay Norcutt. Number 6, Wyatt McNamee. Number 12, Lucas Williams. Number 16, Wyatt Pelroy. Number 17, Eli Pickett. Number 22, Ben Thurman. And number 77, Justin Yarborough. They kick off. It's being returned by the Hawks. Nice return from the left, brings it right up into the center. That was number 13 for Lapine, Dayton Wilkinson. And the Hawks start out. First quarter action here. First and 10 for the Hawks. They got their really nice white road uniforms with really large dark blue letters. Makes it nice and easy to spot the players. Devils are in red and black with a white letters. First and 10 Hawks. Hunter Brown is your quarterback for the Hawks. Inside handoff. And that's number 5 with the carry, Nick Schoner. There we go. Look to be about a 4-yard gain, 2nd and 6 for the Hawks. It's a beautiful evening out here, folks. Probably just about 70 degrees. Under center, again, a pitch to Nick Schoner. I don't think he got anywhere. 3rd and 6. Might have even lost a penny on there. I say Caleb's missing, so it's a little bit of a one-man show tonight, but thanks for tuning in. So 3rd and 6 for the Hawks. Hawks run from under the center, and it goes nowhere. I think that was 13 with the carry. Dayton Wilkinson. So the Hawks with a 4th down, and I assume they will punt. Number 2 back, Carson Ewan. For the Devils. Kickoff to the left side, hits the ground. It takes a great Lapine bounce down inside the 25 to about the 24, maybe. Devils will take over, first and 10 inside their own 25. Just 10 minutes still left to go. First quarter action, no score. And pom-poms in the window. All right, under center, quarterback for the Devils is number 6. He hands off to number 0. He's down the right side. He's flying. He's way down there. Wyatt McNamee hands off to 0. Banyan Jaloff, and he just reels off a, what is it, 10, 20, 30, 40-plus yard run there. Nice run by Jaloff. This team did put up 44 points last week against their opponent, Regis. This is a non-league game. Shotgun formation now. One receiver wide left. Inside handoff again. Big hole, big gain. Lapine brings him down. Looks to be the 20-yard line, first and 10. So reel off two big runs by the Lowell Devils. And they are on the move. Wyatt McNamee stays in the shotgun formation. He's got a handoff to 0. He jukes and dives, picks up about 5 more yards on that. Oh, maybe even more, 9 yards, second one. So second one from just outside the 10. There's a handoff again inside. That's a first down for
1: Benjamin Thurman on the carry, brings up first and goal, Red
0: Devils. I didn't get a number on the running back, but we'll pick him up sooner or later. But that's a first and goal to go from just inside the 9-yard line, or 10-yard line, round about the 9. Back to pass. Scrambles, gets out of the grasp, scrambles again. Flings it out of bounds, out of the end zone. Almost a completion, broken up there by number 13, Dayton Wilkinson for the Hawks. That was a lot of scrambling there by Wyatt McNamee. Bring up second and goal to go. Still first quarter action, no score. Got a full backfield being in the shotgun formation. Ball's on the ground. Number 5 for the Hawks picked up the fumble, Nick Schroeder. McNamee tried to hand off to number 22, Ben Thurman. Didn't quite get the ball into the breadbasket, and it was a fumble. So the Hawks take over. So that was a touchdown-saving fumble. First and 10 from the 15, it looks like, for the Hawks. Still no score in the game. Movement by the Hawks on the left side is going to bring out a flag.
1: You got a flag in
0: front. 5-yard penalty Hawks, and now they'll be first and 15 from their own 5-yard line.

Seahawks remain under center. Standard formation. He's got a handoff to number 13. He's off the left side. Makes a couple of yards before he's tackled. Dayton Wilkinson with the carry. Looks to be, yeah, maybe 2 yards, second and 13 to go. We don't have a lot of stats from last week's game or anything, but the Hawks did play a good game. Like I say, they won last week a non-league game over Illinois Valley. Back to pass. Scrambles to his right. Downfield. He's got a man not quite open. Overthrows Dayton Wilkinson. Coverage there by Brian Chaloff of the Devils. The third and long for the Hawks. They haven't hit their stride yet. They need to get a little bit of rhythm going here, momentum. This is a very nice facility, but a very old school stadium supported by a lot of steel beams that get in our vision. Right, under center again, back to pass, quick screen to the left flat, picks up a few yards, maybe four. It's going to bring up a fourth and around nine. Nine and a half. So I assume the Hawks will punt again. The Hawks not getting any traction with that offense of theirs yet. The Devils moved the ball sharply, but fumbled when they were in the red zone. So the score is still 0-0 here with 6:07 to go in the first quarter. Nice high punt. Good hang time. Backs him up to the 44-yard line of the Devils. Tries to come left. He's got the corner. This is one tackle. Two gets to about the 44 of Lapine. Nice run back by number two, Carson Ewan. And Blue Devils set up in Lapine territory. They're going to put him down at the 45-yard line of Lapine. I don't have a list of who the referees are, but it's a 2A classification game. All right, shotgun formation again for the Devils. One single back in the backfield, two receivers left. Hands off inside again. That's 22. He's got a hole. He's got the left side. He's still scrambling. He's over the 35 to maybe the 34. That's a good run by Ben Thurman. Yeah, they're going to mark him right at the 34-yard line of the Hawks. First and 10 for the Devils. Yeah, this is the Lapine's first year playing 2A ball, and as long as I can remember, shotgun formation, single back. There's a screen to the left flat. Number two, he tries to cut it back inside. Doesn't get anywhere very big. Carson Ewan with the catch. White McNamee looks like a good, strong quarterback. It's a second and 8, 2 yard gain on that. Got in town a little early. Had a nice dinner over at Mazatlan. Nice place to eat. Shotgun formation, single back. Hands, no, quarterback keeper. He's gone the left side, and this time he goes nowhere. Taken down quickly by number 6 for the Hawks, Shea Johnson. So there's a loss on the play. It's going to bring up third and pretty much almost 10 again. Good play there by Shea Johnson to identify the play and come in and make a fast tackle.
All right, we have receivers wide left and right, single back in the backfield, shotgun for the quarterback. And he's going to go downfield. He's got a man. He's trying for the right corner. And broken up out there by Lapine. It's a very good defensive play again by Lapine, number three, Brady Schreiber. Didn't let his defender, didn't let his receiver get away. Good defense by the Hawks. Fourth and 10. I imagine Devils will be going for it here. They're sitting at the 35-yard line of the Hawks. Still no score, fourth quarter action. Or first quarter action, I mean, fourth quarter. Hey, game's over, bye. First quarter action. Wide receivers left, right. Receivers in motion. There's the inside handoff to 22. He's got a huge hole on the right side. He dodged one tackle. He's in the corner. He's in the corner. He's got the touchdown. Number 22, Thurman, shook off a tackle by Shane Johnson, and then he was wide open down the right side. Good speed there by Thurman. And that's first score of the game. Touchdown by the Devils. Little misdirection on the handoff there. And he only had to beat one player and made the corner on the right side. So now they have the spread formation on a two-point conversion try. There's the quick throw. There you go. There is a flag. It was a very quick screen out to Wyatt Johnson. The Devils used the spread formation where they had receivers way out almost to the sidelines. Threw a quick screen out there to the right where there was no protection from the Hawks. Well, there was a lot of signals by the ref, but it's a penalty against the Devils. Takes back the two-point conversion, but it doesn't move the ball back anywhere. I'm not. Now they bring the formation in. They're going to line up to kick the extra point. Number three ball is down. It is blocked. So I think they call it roughing that. No, there's a penalty of some kind there, but it took the two-point conversion away. So the Devils have a 6-0 lead now. We've got 3:39 to go in the first quarter. Hasn't been much to stop play here. A lot of running, which takes the clock down quickly. While we're waiting for the kickoff, I do have a sponsor sheet. It might be last year's, but hey, you know what? They're all great sponsors. We're talking about Lapine Eye Care, Dream Decks and Remodeling, Ray's Food Place, and Gill's Point S. Great sponsors all the time, every year for the Hawks. Here comes the kick. It's a squib kick. Onside try, it looks like. Whistled. I think a player was offside on the kick, but the Devils did recover it after it went 10 yards, but I think one of the players was offside before the kick. So the Devils going for the onside kick, but it backfires. 5-yard penalty. Pushes the kickoff back to the 35. Kicker number three, Jax Norcutt, getting instructions from the coach, what he wants him to do. The trains run right behind us, and they run constantly, so you might hear some train noise once in a while. So he's got the ball laying flat on his side for another squib kick, so I don't know if they're going to try onsides again.
He just nails it down the center. Picked up by number six for the Hawks. He tries to make it to the sideline. Shea Johnson. Hawks will have ball in probably about their best field position of the game now. They'll have a first and 10 around their own 45-yard line. See where the final mark is. Yeah, it looks like right at the 45. So first and 10 for the Hawks. They're trailing by 6 points now. First quarter action still. 3:30 to go, first quarter. Again, the Hawks play from just a standard formation under center. Handoff inside. That is number six again, Shea Johnson. He got some good room up the left side a little bit there. Second and five. 5 yard gain by Johnson. Say number eight, Hunter, remember that? Yeah. Hunter Brown is our quarterback. Under center. Man in motion is 13. He's got a hole. He cuts inside. He's almost to the first down marker. Dayton Wilkinson gets about 4.5. It's going to bring up third and very short. Inside Devils territory for the first time tonight. Down at their 46-yard line. Third and one. Hawks under center again, man in motion. Hands off to number three. This time he goes nowhere. Tried the little inside trap play with Brady Schreiber. Didn't go anywhere. So there's a big fourth down. He lost a yard there. Fourth and two now. We'll see if the Hawks go for it here, if they elect to play safe. Looks like they are going for it. They left the offense out on the field. Under center. Handoff inside to Shea Johnson. He is not going to make it. He got about a half a yard there, and he got stuffed at the line. So the Hawks drive ends on a fourth and two. They could not convert the first down. Good defense there by the Devils. And their offense takes the ball over at their own 40, call it 7-yard line. First and 10 for the Devils. The Hawks failed to make a first down. 1:42 to go first quarter. And the Hawks are trailing by 6 points here. Shotgun formation, two receivers wide right, one in the backfield, back to pass. He's got a man way down on the right side. He gets under it, and he cannot make the catch along the sideline. Intended for number two, Carson Ewing. Nice deep throw there by McNamee, the quarterback, but just couldn't keep the ball inside the sidelines. Second and 10 from their own 47. So far, the Hawks defense has not stopped the big play, but they've kept him in check so far. Handoff again to number 22, Thurman, who had the nice touchdown run. He gets maybe a yard. So you're going to bring up third and nine. Timeout for something. No, timeout by the Devils with the clock running down. 1:26 to go in the first quarter. Devils have a six-point lead. Let's speak about some of our sponsors, some more of our sponsors. Integrity Auto Services. Thank you very much, Jeremy, for all the work you do for our community. Finley Butte Aggregate and Paving, ShopSmart, and Les Schwab.

back to run. That's a big first down, down to the 40-yard line of Lapine. 107 to go here, first half. Offense has mostly belonged to the Devils tonight. The Hawks defense has been struggling to keep some of the bigger plays away. Shotgun formation, back to pass. He's got a screen again set up. This time it's not working. Good rush there for Lapine by number 23, Memphis Kalmbach. He pressured the quarterback. So that brings up second and 10 for the Devils. Sitting at the 40-yard line of Lapine. Receivers left, right again. Single back in the backfield. Shotgun for the quarterback. There's a little bit of movement before the snap, but the refs don't call it. There's a flag. There's a nice catch over there on the right flat. Might be a little bit of motion by Thurman. Nice catch by Norcutt. Yeah, a little bit of illegal motion there. Number 22, Thurman, lean forward a little bit too soon.

So it brings the ball back 5 yards, so it's second and 15. So far, the only thing that has slowed down the Devils has been kind of their own miscues, a fumble down in the red zone, a couple of penalties. Shotgun, back to pass. He's got to trying to set up the screen again. This time he goes nowhere. Kalmbach is chasing him. Finally flings the ball. It's caught over there on the right flat, but not for much of a gain. That's number two, Ewan. And there's the horn for the end of the first quarter. So that's the end of your first quarter here from Oak Ridge High, because Lowell's Field is undergoing some renovations. So they're playing their home games currently out here in Oak Ridge. And the Devils have a 6-0 lead at the end of the first quarter. Some more great sponsors for the Hawks: Clamoya Casino, Bigfoot Beverages, and Midstate Electric. We appreciate you listening, tuning in, listening to us tonight. It's always a great time here to bring you some Hawk football.

All right. Red Devils now have a third and long that they're looking at. Sitting at the Hawks 46-yard line. They pitch to the left. He tries to cuts back in. He makes the right-hand corner, but then he's surrounded by Hawks. He gets a few yards out of that scramble. Johnson was on the carry.

see what the White Hat has to tell us. Holding against the Devils. It's declined by the Hawks. We're going to bring up a personal foul. Clipping, probably.

0: All right, big fourth down. They're going to go for it. The Devils are. Fourth and very long. Back to pass. He's got a man. He's trying to get him down the center. He's on the right flat. Overthrows two defenders out there. Intended receiver was number three, Norcutt. Gosh, darn it. So the Hawks take over again. Good field position inside the 45, about the 44 of the Devils. First and 10 for the Hawks. They're trailing by six. There's some movement, offense or defense. See which one the ref calls it on. He's going to look like he's pointing the defense move first. Defense move first, made the offense move. So it's 5 yards against the Devils. So that's first and five now for the Hawks inside the 40, about the 39-yard line. Like I say, about their best, deepest penetration of the game so far. They are only trailing by six, so the game is still well within reach. 11:44, just started the second quarter. First and 10 for the Hawks. Under center is Hunter Brown. He's going to be back to pass. He's looking. He's got a scramble. He's not going anywhere, and he's got the run going. He's down the center of the field. He's close to the 35. So after all that, he got a couple of yards out of it. Looks like second and three it's going to be. Scoreboard says five, but that's a lot shorter than five. Timeout. One referee is, I guess, substitution was happening. Brown still stays under center. I haven't seen him in shotgun yet tonight. Man in motion is number three. Takes the handoff. He's got the right side. He's got some open field. He's inside the 30-yard line. Down to about the 27 or 8-yard line. That's going to be a first and 10 for the Hawks. Brady Schreiber, nice run. It's dusk is starting to settle in, so now it's getting a little harder to spot the numbers on everybody. Brown's still the quarterback. That's a first and 10 for the Hawks, though. They're trailing by six, second quarter action. Hunter's directing his team. Hand off inside to 20. Three for the Hawks. Carson Cohn with the carry. He's limping a little bit as he goes off. He's going to stay in. So that was 8 yard gains. They're 2 yard gains, second and eight. Hawks are trying to get inside the red zone. There's a timeout by the Hawks. A little confusion on their line there, so the coach calls a timeout, tried to get them settled in. 9:50 to go, second quarter action. Let's talk some more sponsors. Mid-Oregon Credit Union, Sunwest ReadyMix, and Lapine Business Center, Books, Boxes, and BS Business Center. Business services, I think, is what that's supposed to be. Anyway, we appreciate all of our sponsors. Say the Hawks have a full slate of non-league games. We don't start league play till sometime in October. So give them plenty of time to try and tune up a little bit, get the bugs worked out in their offense, defense. But in the meantime, they are moving the ball at this point, second and eight now. Still under center is Brown. He's got a pitch to number five, cuts it right off the right side. Doesn't get very far. Nick Schoner. Yeah, maybe a yard, third and seven. So those runs, those interior runs for the Hawks are not going anywhere. They're either going to need to double team some blocks or get on the outside edge, or some speed might break a tackle and get some runs. But right now that interior defensive line for the Devils is doing a good job. Big third down for the Hawks, but I imagine this is four down territory. Oop, there's a flag motion, I think. Yep. You know, there's a motion on the interior line for the Hawks. He's going to move them 5 yards back. So that doesn't help much. Third and 12. Third and 12 now for the Hawks. Like I say, they're still trailing 6 points. 6-0 right now, the Devils. Second quarter action, 8:43 to go. Third down for the Hawks. Big third down at 12 now after the penalty. Another whistle. Another five. Another illegal procedure on the Hawks. I didn't catch it. So the Hawks are having to back themselves just up 10 yards and one down. Now it is third and really long. There's a good rush by
1: Henry Corner and Eli Pickett on the sack.
0: Yeah.
1: Brings up fourth down. Let's get loud.
0: Great job by the Devils to blitz right there. They took down Brown. Eli Pickett credited with the sack, I guess, but Hawks look to be in punt formation now with a fourth and very long, almost back to where they started out the field, just inside the 45-yard line. So after some promising movement by the offense, mistakes and penalties cost them. Good punt inside the 20 or right at it. So your Devils will take over play. First and 10 from their own, yeah, call it the 20. And so far the Hawks have really dodged the big bullet. Devils have had some really big plays, but the Hawks have still held them to only 6 points. But the miscues on the Hawks offense is going to come back to haunt them if they don't get some rhythm going. Like I say, this is Rocket Rick. Happy to be back for another season. My cohort Caleb Campbell is not feeling well and stayed home tonight. So we miss you, Caleb. Here's a run around the left side. It's got another big hole, and then knocked out of bounds right about the yard marker. So see if he stepped out before or after the yard marker to see if they get a first down or if it's second and one. There we go, 9 yard gain by, I think that was Thurman. Under center now is the quarterback for the Devils. He's going to pitch it to number zero. The ball's on the ground and it's still bouncing around, and the Hawks have it again. Let's see what the ref says, but I think the Hawks have it. The Hawk players say he has it.
1: Banyan get on
0: Nope, the Devils managed to keep it. That was a pitch to number zero, Jaloff, but he didn't handle the ball. Big scramble. Jaloff managed to keep control, but they lost 6 yards, third and seven. Big third down for the Hawks defense, if they can hold them here. Third and seven. Shotgun again now. Going to pass it. Rolls to his right. He's got a man open in the right flat. He catches it. He gets way down the field. That's number 17, Eli Pickett. And he's got over the 30-yard line, got the first down. So nice play by the Devils to get him open in the right flat. First and 10 for the Devils from their own 35. Devils leading the game, 6-0. On a nice run by Thurman in the first quarter, 6:44 in the first half. Yep, sorry about that. Handoff inside goes nowhere for Thurman. Off the right side. Well, he did get four, maybe three. They're going to call it four, second and six. Back in the shotgun, receivers left and right for the Devils. One back in the backfield. Man in motion, hands off to the man in motion. That's number one. He's got a hole. He's down the left sideline. He's still rolling. That's number one with a nice run, Wyatt Johnson. And he picks up another first down inside Hawk territory around the Hawks' 45-yard line. So nice run by Wyatt. Got over to that left side, cut up field. This Devils team can move the ball, but it has, like I say, been their own miscues that have slowed them up. Shotgun again. This time it's a quarterback keeper, and he makes it back to the line of scrimmage with number 14 hanging on him, Remington Evans. He drug Remington Evans forward about 3 or 4 yards. But back to the line of scrimmage. It's going to be second and 10. But again, inside the 50-yard line, imagine it's four-down territory for most high school teams nowadays. 5:30 to go here, second quarter. Devils up 6-0. Shotgun again, same thing. Receivers left, right. Hands off inside to Thurman. Thurman rumbles, stumbles. He looks like he's got 5 or 6. Thurman's a good, strong inside runner there. He's hard to take down. But we've also seen that if he can make the corner, he's got some speed. They're going to give him 5 yards, call him down at the 45 of or the 40-yard line of the Hawks, third and five. Still shotgun, standard formation for the Devils. Hands off to Thurman again. Thurman tries to cut to the right and doesn't make it. A good foot tackle there by number 23, Memphis Kalmbach. Catches him by the foot, keeps him from making the corner. Nice tackle by Memphis. It's going to bring up fourth and, you know, a long four. Let's see if the Hawks can hold them here, get the ball back. Just inside the 40-yard line of the Hawks. Shotgun formation. Whistle. Whistle, whistle. Timeout, Lapine.
2: Timeout, Lapine.
0: So Lapine calls the timeout to make sure they set that defense right. This is a big, big fourth down play for the Hawks. They can Keep the ball away from the Devils for the rest of the first half. They'll go into halftime with just trailing by six, and that's with as much offense as the Devils have put up tonight. That's that won't be a bad deal for the Hawks. Some other sponsors: Lapine Property Management Services, Jake Russell Excavation, and Country Financial. Thank you all for your support. All right. Come out of the timeout here with a big fourth and long for the Devils. They're sitting inside the Hawks' 40-yard line barely. The Hawks really need this stop to get the ball back and quite possibly get down and maybe tie this game up before the half, but at least not go into the half trailing by any more than they are now. 6 points for the Devils, nothing for the Hawks. And again, just a really great evening out here for football. 3:53 to go now, you've got. In the first half, shotgun formation. Ball's on the ground, over the snapped over the head, quarterback falls on it. That's a big break for the Hawks. Big break. The ball was snapped over McNamee's head. All he could do is just roll back and fall on it. And big break for the Hawks. The ball's going to be right at the – put it down, ref. Put it down. Thank you. 50-yard line. First and 10 for the Hawks. This is a great opportunity for them. Pull some extra plays out of that hat over there, coach. Hawks are trailing by 6 points. Last 3 minutes of the first half here. There's a keeper by the quarterback, but he went nowhere. Basically, just an immediate quarterback keeper by Hunter, but it was stopped really quick. That's a really good defensive line that the Devils have. They're pretty quick off their blocks. Doing a good job out there. All right, so that's going to be second and 13 now for the Hawks, almost 14. Back to pass is Hunter. He's scrambling. He's got a man, nobody open. He just dunks it into the ground. Hawks need to, you know, also play some clock management here. They don't want to hand the ball back over the Devils with too much time left. Incomplete pass stops the clock at 2:59 to go in the first half. Third down and they call it 14. 14, they're calling it for the Hawks. They need something the Devils haven't seen tonight. Something out of the rabbit hat. Hunter under center. He's got a pitch. Went backwards.
2: Nice job,
0: no clue what that play was. Dayton Wilkinson, all I can figure is it was a deliberate pitch backwards, and it might have been up for a halfback option, but the play was just too slow. Another big loss on the play, and so now it's fourth and 20 for the Hawks, and a timeout, of course, by the Devils. Keep that clock from moving. I mean, they basically, less than half a minute, the Hawks have run off the clock, and they're in danger of turning this ball over to the Devils here late in the second quarter. Devils leading 6-0. You know, like I say, just a beautiful setting right here in the mountains off Highway 58, Willamette Highway, Oak Ridge High, beautiful location.

0: Hawks will punt it away. I think the Devils still have two timeouts left. So they should end up in really good field position. Kick to the left side. It is caught by number two. Shakes one tackle, two tackles. He's going to cut it back in the middle. Now he's down. He kept juking and dancing around trying to get somewhere, but that's number 13. Jason Eilis. Or tackle by 13. Tackle by Dayton Wilkinson. Carry by number two, Ewan. Scrambled around a lot and ended up only gained about 5 to 10 yards. So that's on the 30-yard line. First and 10 for the Devils on the 30, on their own 30. 6-0 lead. First half winding down. Keeper by the quarterback. Little run pass option there, I think, somewhere in there.
1: It's room close to the marker.
0: Close to the first down for Wyatt McNamee. No, not close. Second and two. 7 yards. Keep moving. Second and three. But the clock is running. 2 minutes to go now in the first quarter. First half. Sorry, first half. It's my first game this year. Preseason is good for all of us. Shake some rust off the old announcing world here, folks. Back to pass. He's scrambling. He's heaving it deep. He's got a man down the left side and broken up over there. Broken up, good coverage, number 13, Dayton Wilkinson. I thought he had a shot at intercepting that. Who was the receiver? Trying to spot a number on the receiver. I think that's number two, Ewan. So third and three now for the Devils. 1:38 to go, first half. I mean, the Devils could turn this back over to the Hawks if they don't do something. Shotgun formation again. Receiver in motion. There's the pitch to the receiver that was in motion. He tries to cut back in. He doesn't get anywhere. Again, number two, Ewan. And he's going to bring up fourth down, and they're going to give him a couple of yards on that. So it's fourth and one. Quick to the ball. Devils line up really quick. Shotgun. They're going for the deep ball again. And he's got it. He's caught it over there. Really nice catch by Thurman out on the left flat. Really nice catch by Thurman out there on the left flat. He is way down inside Hawk territory, inside the 35, 30. 3 yard line, first and 10 to go. Clock is running. They still have a timeout in their pocket, I think. Shotgun formation. Thurman was telling his team to hurry up and get to the line. Back to pass again. He's down the right side and way overthrows his receiver.
1: Pass is incomplete. Intended for Johnson.
0: Johnson, the intended receiver, number one. Had some good coverage out there, but that was well overthrown. But it does stop the clock for the Devils. So 38 seconds to go, first half. Devils leading 6-0. They've got a second and 10 at the Hawk 35-yard line. 33-yard line. 33. And the quarterback, Wyatt McNamee. Over the Devils. Shotgun formation again. He's going to pass again. He's got some pressure. He's got a scramble. He's going to go down. And the ball is loose. That's a live ball. And Hawks have it. That was a lateral that came out of his hands. Ball did not go forward.
1: Lapine's ball.
0: So, Lapine with, wow, So Hawks recover the second fumble of the night. Defense is holding their own against these guys now. 29 seconds to go. I think the Hawks have one possible timeout left. It's just four go routes and throw it. Just send everybody deep and heave it. Four Hail Marys and see what happens. I want to thank Bancorp, Lapine, Frontier Days, and Pepsi for being great sponsors. All right. First and 10 for the Hawks. Right at the 50-yard line.
2: Oh, that's on him. That's on them.
0: And was there motion or not? Yes, it is. 5 yards against the Hawks. So Hawks line is having trouble sitting still. That's a handful of penalties against them tonight for movement. Back to pass. There you go. It's the Hail Mary. It's deep. It's deep. Oh, good defense. But he might be called for. Ooh, I think they're going to call Ewan on pass interference. It's either offense or defense. Somebody was holding somebody. I think it's 15 yards in high school. Pass interference. So I think it's 15 yards from the previous spot, which should give them a first down. They'll have a first and 10 from the 40-yard line. But most importantly, you are down to 22 seconds left in the first half. That was a good play by the Hawks. So like I say, just hang back and throw it and see what happens. Hawks again under center. There's pressure. He gets loose. Hunter's got an open hole. He's down the field. And I think they're going to call their last timeout. I think the Hawks have called their last timeout for the Hawks, the half with 11 seconds to go. So, see what they can pull out of their hat. They've got a second and 3, but most importantly, 13 seconds to go. They're just about the 30-yard line. I mean, the 33-yard line. Hunter needed to make that cut and get closer to the sideline, get out of bounds if he could. But I think the Hawks called their last of their timeouts. Hawks are trailing by 6 points. This will be a really big feather in their cap just to even hold these Devils to just 6 points with as much offense as the Devils had. He's got a pass. He's on the left side. He's completed, number 14. He's still running. He's in. There you go. Hawks with a big play. Remington Evans with the catch, and then he drags the defender into the end zone with him. All of a sudden, boom, there you go. There's some offense by the Hawks. Wow, 6-0, 6-6 now. The Hawks have just tied the score up with the Devils. Like I say, their defense has kind of been all over the map, but come up with the turnovers when they needed to. This touchdown came off of the last fumble recovery by the Hawks. Hawks are lining up for a 2-point conversion. Let's see what can happen here. Browns to the quarterback, inside to number 5. He struggles. He's not going to make it. The Hawks keep trying to run right into the teeth. Nick Schoeder. They keep trying to run right into the teeth of that front line of the Devils, and they just don't get anywhere. So we have 6 seconds to go in the first half. Hawks have tied the game up 6-6. Even though statistically, I think the Devils have got a lot more yardage on offense than the Hawks have. But we'll take a break here at halftime, folks, for probably 10 minutes or so. And we'll be back after halftime with the second half of the game. We do appreciate you turning in to KNCP FM 107.3 or KNCPFM.com. If you're streaming from somewhere, hey, go on Facebook and tell me that you're streaming from somewhere. So we're just waiting for the kickoff here. Ball is kicked out of bounds about the 30, so that'll be a
1: kicked out of bounds about the 30.
0: So that'll be a penalty, and the ball will be placed. Oh, they're going to make them accept it and re-kick it. Oh, no, they did take the penalty. So Hawks were lining up as if they had to re-kick it, but the Devils took the penalty. They'll get the ball at their own 35-yard line with 6 seconds to go. First and 10, so I would say for them too also, just look for that Hail Mary. Cover your corners, Lapine. Watch out for that Hail Mary pass. Back to pass, scrambles. He just heaves it down the right flat and almost caught. And there's the end of the first half.
1: That's the end of the first half.
0: Pass intended for Norcutt, but incomplete. Covered out there by 81 for the Hawks. Hunter Ewing. So, folks, the Hawks managed to hang in there, get a late score to tie the game up. And so at the end of the first half, it is 6-6, Lapine versus the Lowell Devils. We'll see you guys after after the break, and we'll be back with the second half action.
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4: From Feature Story News in Washington, I'm Nick Harper. Saudi Arabia has been forced to shut a key crude oil pipeline following multiple attacks. The East-West pipeline has been hit, which the country has been using to help bypass the closed Strait of Hormuz. It comes as the Iran-backed Houthis have tightened their grip on the Red Sea coastline with a rapid takeover of strategic locations, including an island at the entrance to the Red Sea. On Thursday, Saudi Crown Prince Mohammed bin Salman reportedly urged US President Donald Trump to carry out airstrikes on the Houthis, with Trump denying the request. The US has marked the 25th anniversary of the 9/11 terror attacks. The names of the almost 3,000 people who were killed were read aloud at Ground Zero in New York. Vice President J.D. Vance and all four living former presidents attended the ceremony in Lower Manhattan. U.S. President Donald Trump delivered remarks at a separate ceremony at the Pentagon. Ever since, Mitch McCann has more from New York.
5: It is certainly a day of remembrance and reflection. We've just seen something quite extraordinary here where we're covering this from. A number of the large ships outside New York Harbor have been pressing down on their horns very loudly to mark 8:46, the moment 25 years ago that flight first struck the North Tower.
4: Indian Prime Minister Narendra Modi and Russian President Vladimir Putin have held bilateral talks in New Delhi on the sidelines of the BRICS summit, which gets underway this weekend. President Putin's visit marks his first in-person attendance at a BRICS summit outside of Russia since the war in Ukraine began in February 2022. Ever since, Ishan Garg reports from New Delhi.
6: As far as the BRICS leadership is concerned, one thing that's going to chime with the Chinese vision of what they want out of the BRICS is, of course, going to be building a multipolar world. Now, in India's diplomatic language, that means calling for a reform of multilateral organizations.
4: A Hong Kong court has sentenced three organisers of the territory's annual Tiananmen Square vigil to between 5 and 7 years in prison for inciting subversion under Beijing's national security law. The three activists helped to organise candlelit vigils to commemorate the 1989 crackdown on pro-democracy protesters in Beijing. Evercent's Laura Westbrook reports from Hong Kong.
3: The former opposition lawmaker Li Chuk-yan and Chow Hang-tung had been convicted or found guilty of inciting subversion. They were found guilty, and they received prison terms of 7 years for Li Chuk-yan and 7 years and 3 months for Chow Hang-tung. Now, Albert Ho had earlier pleaded guilty, and he was sentenced to 5 years and 2 months.
4: From Bureaus Worldwide, this is FSN.
7: With FSN Spotlight, I'm Simon Marks, hearing today from Francis Fukuyama, who coined the controversial and often misunderstood phrase, the end of history, in the early 1990s to explain the collapse of the Soviet Union and what appeared at the time to be the triumph of the liberal rules-based international order. Today, he's published a memoir called In the Realm of the Last Man, and he's speaking about what has most surprised him in the 3.5 decades since he catapulted to public prominence.
8: I think perhaps the most surprising thing that's happened is what's gone on in the United States, because I thought that compared to Europe, American voters were actually much more rooted in their democratic traditions, and yet they managed to re-elect a man that didn't accept the peaceful transfer of power. He lost the election in 2020, and he's done everything he can to cling to power, and then they voted for this guy a second time. I don't think, however, that the people necessarily wanted a president that actually was willing to violate the Constitution. I think it's actually provoked a real reaction, whose results we're going to see in the midterm election in November.
7: He argues the U.S. and some other countries are living through a democratic recession, but argues democracies where people cannot agree if the COVID vaccine was safe, whether an election was fairly won, or in which AI is ravaging job opportunities, will struggle to survive. With FSN Spotlight, I'm Simon Marks.
4: And the main news again. Saudi Arabia has been forced to close a crude oil pipeline following multiple attacks. It comes as the Houthis tighten their grip along the Red Sea coastline. The US has marked the 25th anniversary of the 9/11 terror attacks. President Donald Trump delivered remarks at the Pentagon. And Indian Prime Minister and Russian President Vladimir Putin have met on the sidelines of the BRICS summit. That's feature story news, Nick Harper reporting.

There we go, folks. Welcome back to second half action here. From Oak Ridge here. It's Hawks versus the Lowell Devils. Hawks started the second half with tried a little onside kick. Didn't go anywhere. Now big run by the Blue Devils. Devils got to start first and goal from the first and 10 from the 50-yard line. Big run out there for Wyatt Johnson. He's inside the 40, 35-yard line of the Hawks. Second half action. Hawks and Devils are tied 6-6. But the Hawks handed the Devils great field position with that onside kick try. Didn't work. Now big run by Johnson. Inside again. Inside handoff. Cuts to the outside. He's on the right side. He's got some speed. This guy's shifty. Zero, and he's in. Banyan Jaliff. He just avoided tackles and bounced off of people and ran right through the Hawks defense. So from the 50-yard line in two plays, boom, the Devils score again. So some very quick feet there by Jaliff. So it's now 12-6. We'll see if they go for the two-point conversion or... Under center, quarterback. Inside. Haven't seen the signal yet from a ref. He is in. I think it, Thurman with the carry. So that's 14-6 now, quickly in the second half by the Devils. Took it right to Lapine's defense and lights. Oh, deliberately lights are flickering. Guys are scaring me over there. Oh, my eyesight's fading. After the touchdown, they let the lights kind of do a rotating flicker mode, and I thought I was losing my vision here. It happens with us vintage people. So we're going to see if the Hawks can answer this. That was a very quick score after the Hawks handed. They did hand the Devils great field position with trying for an onside kick to start the second half with. So now, Devils will kick off. Back deep for the Hawks. Number one, it's going to go right to him. Three, I'm sorry. He bobbles it, catches it right up the middle. He's still running. Brady Schreiber, a little bit of bobble on the catch, but he caught it and then took up off field. Across the 35 to the 38-yard line. There we go. First and 10 for the Hawks from their own 38-yard line.

0: lanes. But they're back to the run game here. Second and 7, under center, man in motion. Hands to the man in motion, number 13. He goes nowhere, Dayton Wilkinson. He's taken down almost immediately, maybe a yard. Third and 6. Yeah, no, they're not going to give him anything. So 3rd and 7 still for the Hawks. Now they're trailing by 8 points after that quick touchdown by the Devils. You've got just 10:25 to go in the third quarter. Hawks seem to be having trouble lining up. They've got to get set or they're going to get called for a delay of game. And there they are, yeah. Too much motion by the Hawks. They're not set. That's guys are not getting set before the thing. Looks like a lot of them are confused about what play is being called. There's a lot to work on here for the Hawks offense. And that's what we've seen earlier. They have some positive yards on a series, and then a lot of motion penalties against the Hawks tonight. So thanks for tuning in, folks. This is Rocket Rick. Caleb Campbell, my partner, is sick tonight. Back to pass. Number 8, Hunter's got it. He got it away, but he just too much pressure. No one was open. Intended for 23, Memphis Kalmbach. But Brown's just not having any time to pass. They're trying to roll him out to get him a little bit of room, but it's still just not working right. So that brings up 4th down. Hawks send out the punting team. So nothing doing for the Hawks on that possession. Something timeout. Timeout by the Hawks. I'm not sure why. They were lined up punt formation. And Brown, the punter, quarterback punter, looked over to the sideline, and there was some sort of miscommunication. So there's a lot of communication, a lot of information the Hawks need to work on here. And the Hawks came in here with a 1-0 record after beating Illinois Valley last week. But same as the Devils, they are 1-0 after beating on Regis last week. Hawks next game. Let's look at the schedule. So the Hawks are at Central Lynn next week. Our next home game is 9:25 against Oak Ridge. And our next league game, our first league game, is 10-1 versus Lakeview. There's the punt now. Takes a great bounce for the Hawks. Keeps going. Whoa, really nice bounce. Looks like it's inside the 15. So that was a good net, an almost 50-yard punt for the Hawks. We will see what the Devils can do with the ball from here. 84-yard line. All right, that's good. Got a 1st and 10 for the Devils now. From their own almost 15-yard line. 14. So, again, another good place for the Hawks defense can stiffen up, hold them deep, change field position battle here. Shotgun formation, full backfield for the Devils. Hands off to the left side. They get some yardage.
1: Third on the carry.

What are they going to give him? They're going to give him 5 yards. Yeah, looks like it. Second and 5 for the Devils.

0: And off again to Jaloff. He's trying for the corner. He's got this one cut, another cut. He's on this. He's got his jets going. He's breaking tackles. Just sliding through tackles. Catching a lot of empty field. Some good downfield blocking. Number zero, Banyan Jaloff with another really nice run. And he just pretty much made up a whole bunch of lost territory down to the 45 of the Hawks. And there's an injured player for the Hawks going off. That's number 13, Dayton Wilkinson is a little shook up. He's going off the field. He's a starter on offense and defense. The Hawks will certainly miss him. Elijah Martinez comes in for him. So first and 10 for the Devils. Now they're back inside Hawk territory. The 44-yard line, roughly. Man goes in motion. There's the pitch to the receiver in motion. He's caught behind the line of scrimmage this time. Good tackle by number 20 for the Hawks. That's Nick Brown. Nice tackle for about a one-yard loss. Second and 11. For the Devils, who have got a 14-6 lead, 7:52 to go in the third quarter. Hawks tied the game up on pretty much the last play of the first half, but boy, on the second play of the second half, great run by Jaloff gave the Devils the lead. Shotgun again, receivers wide left and right. Inside handoff, looks like Thurman. Thurman's got a hole, he's got down the field. He runs right through one tackle, through another. He's run out of bounds, but he is way down there, close to the 20. Thurman is a good, strong runner. He runs right through tackles, and he's got some speed if he can get out into the open. They're going to put him out of bounds at about the 23, it looks like. So first and 10 from the 23 for the Devils.
1: The game's all together. Yeah, all three of them. And then obviously Hardman's third. Still.
0: All right.
1: Yeah, I see him.
0: Standard shotgun formation. Using a lot of motion tonight. And there's a handoff to Thurman again, who's right up the middle. He's got it. He's got it. He's in. He just ran right through two, three tackles, right up the middle. Big touchdown again for the Devils. And they are starting to show their strength. We knew they could put some points up. They won their last week's game by 44-13. So the Hawks have been lucky to have them throttled up to this point, but it looks like the throttle is getting loose. All right, looks like they're going to kick it, go for the extra point.
1: I guess if you're consistent with it, they should know if you're the extra point and then decide to cover their eyes. We're going to do the marquee or random? I said marquee, yeah. It's up, and it's good.
0: Kick is up, it is good. So 21-6 now. And these guys are having way too much fun with the lights here now. Way too much fun with the stadium lights. So the Hawks offense needs to wake up, because I tell you, they have really not moved the ball too well, and when they do move the ball, then they let mistakes, mostly penalties, kick them backwards. So you've got a 21-6 lead now by the Devils, 7:15 to go in the third quarter. And we have seen the Devils try an onside kick before. Looks like this time he's going to tee the ball up, so it doesn't look like an onside try. Uh, Now you go with a really wide spread formation. They are going to go for the onside kick, but it's caught by number 80, Dylan Howell for the Hawks, who downs it immediately right at the 50-yard line. So the Hawks will get good field position. Good hands there by Howell. Just catch the ball, fall on it after it went 10 yards. Good job. Yeah, like I say, nice. It's down into the 60s, but very nice. Hardly no breeze out there. The flag is not moving at all. Brown under center. It's going to, ball's on the ground. I think the Hawks recovered it. Had a shot by a Devils player to get it, but he didn't. So that was a pitch to number 5, Nick Schoner. Boy, that's a tight pitch in a busy backfield. Schoner didn't handle the pitch. Ball's on the ground. So like I say, the Lapine's offense has gotten in their way more than the Devils' defense has. 5-yard loss, second and 15. Inside now to Schoner. He struggles to get 3 or 4 yards. And he's a little slow getting up. Yeah, they're only going to add 2 yards, third and 13. Yeah, Schoner took a good hit in there. He was a little slow getting off the ground. So, you know, opening up those passing lanes worked for the Hawks at the end of the first half. They're back to just grinding out on the ground now. Hunter with the quarterback keeper. He's trying that right side. He's got some good motion. He's down in there inside the 45, getting close to the 40. Are they going to give him 41 or 42? Fourth and two, it looks like. So now they're going to mark it fourth and 3. The Hawks quickly to the line. That looks like a lot shorter than 3, but Hawks quickly to the line. Keeper by the quarterback and flags. Illegal motion by the Hawks. Going to back him up 5 yards. They had a great opportunity there with a quarterback sneak. I think they did have the first down. But now it's going to come back. They're just, like I say, the Hawks. Hawks are their own worst enemy tonight. So I think Hunter had the first down. So they're going to set back and punt now. And now that is fourth and 7, fourth and 8. Even though they are in the Devils' territory.
2: It's fourth down, Red Devils fans, get loud.
0: Hawks to punt it away on fourth down. 5 minutes to go here in the third quarter. No one's even in the back there for Devils. It rolls inside the 15. So Devils start again deep in their own territory. We've seen that doesn't mean much to them. They've managed to blast their way out of their own end zone a couple of times. So first and 10 from their own 13-yard line, third quarter action. The Devils with a 21-6 lead. The Devils have pretty much owned most of the major offense in this game at this point. Timeout by the Devils. They couldn't quite get set on time, and we're probably looking at a delay of game penalty. So still first and 10 for the Devils. from their own 13 as we wait them out. Again, thanks for tuning in to KNCPFM 107.3, the home of Lapine Hawks, Lapine Sports. There's a smattering of a visiting team crowd over there on the far sideline, and a good, respectable crowd for the home team. They say we're playing at Oak Ridge High School, just down the road from Lowell, because Lowell's field is undergoing some renovations and hasn't quite grown its turf back yet. This field is nice and dry. Haven't seen any players slipping around on it or anything. It's got a really good crown in it. Those are one of the most pronounced crowns in a high school field I've seen in a long time. All right, shotgun, back to pass. He's looking downfield. He just throws it away at the last minute. Incomplete, intended for 17, Eli Pickett, but that was just a throwaway. Going to be second and 10 off that incomplete pass by the Devils. Under center now is McMee. Now he's just going to hand straight off. I think that's zero. No, number two. I thought it was Carson Ewan with the carry, but anyway. Short gain. I don't know. They picked up seven, third and three. Now they're giving them eight, third and two. Third and two, big third down for Hawks defense. See if they can hold them here. There's Hunter again. I'm not sure if he got there. He might have gotten over that line. And Thurman's coming out after that carry. He's limping just a little bit. Number one, Wyatt Johnson, is coming in. Number six, McAmey, of course. They did give it to him, so it is a first and 10. He just barely made it over the line. First and 10 for the Devils inside their, at their own around 25-yard line. Shotgun formation again. Inside handoff. This time he goes nowhere. Really nice tackle inside by the Hawks. Didn't. So they did tackle him for a loss there, so it's second and 11. Hand off to Jaloff again. He's just shifty. He breaks a couple of tackles, but still they bring him down pretty quickly. So that's going to bring up third down again. And third down and six. They're going to give him maybe third and five. So right about the 30-yard line, they give him a third and three here, third quarter action. There's the inside handoff again. Around the corner, they've got more room. They're still running. Thurman again back into the game, and he gets a big run again around that left side. He really likes that left side openness, and they got a first and 10 out of that run. Nice big run by Thurman. And these Devils are rolling again. They're inside Hawk territory now at the Hawks 45-yard line. Third quarter, 1:48 to go, third quarter. Still with that 21-6 lead for the Devils. Hawks just can't seem to stop Thurman much once he gets to that outside. Shotgun. This time it's a keeper by the quarterback, number six. Gets a couple of yards out of it. Put it in Thurman's gut and then brought it back out. Took the run himself, Wyatt McNamee. Second and eight. Most importantly, they are chewing up clock. Devils are really burning through the clock here. All right, standard formation, shotgun for the quarterback, receivers wide left, right, one back in the backfield, that's Thurman. Here's the pitch to Thurman, he's coming on the right side, he's looking for a hole, he's got some block, he shifts a couple of players, and he's still going. Finishes that run with a lunge forward, and there's two Lapine guys not moving really quick to get off the ground. 23 for the Hawks. Memphis calling back a little slow to get up, but he's there. Holding, it says, against. So finally, one of the a bigger penalty against the Devils that we've seen tonight. So that's going to negate that nice run by Thurman. Move him back 10 yards. Now you've got a second and almost 20, 19. So second and around 19. Shotgun formation again, of course. Back to pass. He's looking down. He's looking for the screen. There he is. He picked him up. Thurman, I think Thurman slipped and fell to the ground. Had to get back up. Kind of blew that screen up. He got maybe a yard out of it. So now I got third and long. Big opportunity for the Hawks defense to hold here and get the ball back. Yeah, they were trying to set up that screen. The Devils were, but I think Thurman slipped and fell down, and quarterback didn't see him until after he got back up. By then, the pressure was on. It's an older field. Sidelines are really close to the stands. There's not a lot of room between the spectators and the field. That was a pass out in the right flat. Would have been close for first down for number five, Gage Greco, but pass is incomplete. Fourth down. Let's see if they go for it, if they're going to punt. Looks like they are punting. That's one of the first, not too many punts have we seen. Number three for the Hawks going back. Brady Schreiber going back to receive the punt. So the Hawks defense holds on, gives their offense another chance. But there's only 20 seconds left to go in the third quarter. Takes a big bounce. Hawks have to just let it bounce, and it's downed around. Inside the 20. Inside the 20, where are they going to mark it? 16, maybe. First and 10 for the Hawks from their own 16-yard line. That's where the Hawks need to turn it around, get back in this game. First and 10 for the Hawks. They're trailing 21-6. You're just a few ticks away from the end of the third quarter. So Hawks are going to do anything. They're going to need to start lighting that scoreboard up here pretty soon. All right, Brown rolls to his left. There's just nowhere to go. Just nowhere to go. That interior push by that Devils defense. is just tremendous. So there you go. That's the end of your third quarter. So, folks, the end of your third quarter ends up with a big quarter for the Devils, opening up a 21-6 lead. Team switch ends of the field. And we'll get ready to start the fourth quarter here with the Hawks.
2: Second down and 10 for the Pines.
0: You know, first down and 10, right, but from 16-yard line. All right. First and 10 for the Hawks from their own 16. And they, he's still dragging, boy. They had Brown dead to rights behind the. And somebody is injured and down. It looks like someone for the Hawks. That's the quarterback, Hunter Brown, after dragging a handful of. Right, a handful of Blue Devil defenders with him. He ended up with a couple yards, third and 8. And who's in for the Hawks? I haven't seen a number yet for the quarterback. Well, they just try to run it off to the right, and that just goes nowhere. The Blue Devils defense is just too quick for him right now. Brady Schreiber tried to get to the right corner. Couldn't do it.
2: Make some noise for the Red Devil defense.
0: And they just stop him cold. Number 2, Gavin Obenhaus is in. It looks like. And who the Hawks have running quarterback? So the Hawks are going to have to punt it away. And that's number 4 coming in for Brown to punt. Oh, it hit a Devils player. The punt hit a Devils player, bounced off the player. And it's going to be Lapine's ball. See what the referees call. But it was a low line drive by number 4, Elijah Martinez. The Devils player was in the middle of blocking downfield. Bounced off his back. Lapine recovered it. And as far as I know, it's Lapine's ball. There it is. It's Lapine's ball. So the punt creamed off a Devils player, recovered by the Hawks. The Hawks have got a first and 10. Nice big lucky break out at their own 35-yard line. Martinez is the quarterback right now because Brown went out, but the Hawks keep trying to go right up the middle. That's number 3 for the Hawks. The carrier, Brady Schreiber. The Hawks just keep going right into the teeth of that defense, and that front line is just too good for them right now. They're going to have to spread this field out. They did it at the end of the first half, and they haven't done it since. Oh, Brown is back in the game. Hawks tried to go right off that left side again. Number five this time for the Hawks, Nick Schoner. But the Hawks are getting no yardage against that defensive front of the Devils. They're going to have to find something to spread this field out. Back to pass. He's just, oh, miscommunication there between Brown and Schreiber. Schreiber pulls up for a short pass. Brown throws the long corner cut, and ball falls incomplete. So, folks, it's 21-6 with 8:56 to go in the game. Blue Devils. The Hawks, looks like the Hawks are going to timeout. Hawks, they're going to call a timeout again from punting position. This is the second time we've seen them call a timeout when they're lined up for a punt. So we'll see what's going on there. So again, folks. We're over here at Oak Ridge because Lowell's Field is being worked on. It's a very nice, an older facility, but in great shape, great condition. Brings back a lot of memories, lots of wood benches. And like I say, the superstructure for the overhang, because it rains a lot over here, so the superstructure for the overhang has got a lot of posts in it. They really do create some sightline issues from the press box. Here. And
2: Red Devil fans make some
0: but that's high school football. All right, so back to punt again now. Back to receive for looks like number five, Gage Greco. Hoop.
2: Jack's door cut blocked the punt.
0: Norcutt blocks the punt, and the Devils get the ball inside the 35, close to the 30-yard line. So just another mistake by the Hawks. Bad blocking on that punt. Brown might have been a little slow on his kick, giving them a chance to get in. So that's basically the first real turnover, if you want to call it that, for the Devils. And now they're set up shop at the 30-yard line of the Hawks for the first and 10 with a commanding 21-6 lead. And that clock is now at 8:50 in their favor. They get a few first downs and run the clock down a little bit. Hawks aren't going to have much chance. Whistle looks like motion, I do believe. Illegal motion this time by the Devils. So, an unlikely penalty against the Devils. They haven't done too many tonight. So, five yards back, first and 15 from the 35 of Lapine. Now they're under center with the snap. There's the pitch to Jaloff, and then he's got the corner. He juked a juked a player. He's down. Jaloff. And he did. Is it enough for the first down? Yes, it is. They're going to give him the first down right at it. So 20-yard line. Oh, no. Second one. They didn't quite make it. Great move by Jaloff. He's got some really nifty moves and some really fast feet. All they have to do is get one block on that defensive end, and he's got the corner and a lot of room to roll tonight. So back under center again now. Rolls to his right, he's going to pass. He's got it deep. Receiver falls down. And there's no flags down there. Probably defensive back and receiver just let their feet get tangled. So it's going to bring up a third and one. All right, third and one now. Back to the shotgun for, under center again. A quick inside handoff to Thurman. He's still rolling. He's got the first down and more. And when they handed that Thurman on that quick trap, he is just down the field 5 yards before anyone really even touches him. So it's going to be first and 10 from the 11, 12. First and 10 from the 12 for the Devils. And they're sticking with staying under center now on the step. A wing T type formation. Back to pass. He's got a man. Man was open a little bit on the left, but he nowhere near him. His number 17 was open, but the pass was nowhere near him. Eli Pickett, the intended receiver. All McNamee needed to do was hit him, but he threw it wide left. Second and 10 for the Devils. Like I say, from the Hawks' 12-yard line now, 21-6 lead. Clock's ticking inside of 8 minutes now in the game, left in the game. This is not what the Hawks need to let them get another score on the table. Thurman right up the gut. He's got 5-plus yards. So it's going to be third and looks like 5. They can get a first down before they get a touchdown. They got about 2 yards difference to go. So third and 6. Thurman again right up the left side. Look, quick left trap that time. It's going to be fourth down and maybe 2.
2: Benjamin Thurman on the carry.
0: Well, fourth and 1 maybe, fourth and 2, long 1, short 2. Fourth and 2, it's official credited on the board anyway. So the ball's right about the 4. Under center. McNamee. There's number 0, Joloff. He's right in, untouched into the end zone. Big touchdown again for the Devils. That's going to really put a serious obstacle in Lapine's way. Brings the score up to 27-6 for the Devils. They're going to go for the extra point kick. That's number 3 is their kicker, Jax Norcutt. Flags, flags, flag, flag, flags. I think so. So that backs them up on the extra point. It's going to be a little bit longer. It's up. It looks centered. It looks good. Oh, oh. It looked like it was going to make it, but it didn't. There go the random lights again. Get reaction from the crowd now. You guys need to get the Rolling Thunder soundtrack to go with those lights, man. Get the Rolling Thunder soundtrack to go with those lights. So anytime they score here, they have fun with the lights. So it's going to be a tightrope for the Hawks now. 6:34 to go in the game, but they are trailing 27-6. That's and the Hawks offense really just has never gotten any traction. Their lone touchdown came right at the end of the first half, and basically a couple of Hail Mary type passes. But they need to do something like that. They are not they're getting anywhere with their run game. Okay. Taken broad upfield by number 13 for the Hawks, Dayton Wilkinson, but he's tackled quickly around the right at the 20-yard line. Good stop by the Devils. So all phases of this game, I think the Devils, you could chalk them up to win. The offense, defense, special teams. They've had a few miscues. They did fumble it away twice, and the Hawks really didn't get a lot of traction. I mean, their one touchdown came off a turnover, but like I say, that was into the first half, and they were kind of throwing Hail Mary passes everywhere. So we'll see what Lapine lines up and does now. Still under center is their standard formation. Again, they try it just straight up the gut. Number 23, Kalmbach. There's just no room, though, for him to run. I mean, they just keep running right into the teeth of this defense. Right now, that Devils defensive line is playing an excellent game, closing the gaps, getting off their blockers, driving the running back back. He lost a yard on that. Second and 11. All right, second 11 for the Hawks. Back to pass is Brown, and he is just plastered by number three, Norcutt. Big sack. I mean, he went back as fast as Brown did. Brown had no chance to do anything. I think they're going to, wherever he hit him and then drove him back, I think they're getting a little bit of forward progress there, but. I mean, Devils just get to tee off and go straight for the quarterback now. They're not really concerned with anything. They've shown they can stuff the run game. They don't have to really fear that too much right now. So third and 20, 18. Third and 18 for the Hawks. Big sack by the Devils. Back to pass under pressure again. Almost picked off. Brown and his receivers, that was intended for Brady Schreiber. Schreiber was nowhere near the end of that pass. It was almost picked off by the Devils, so it's fourth and long. Hawks will punt again, I assume. Martinez was in for a couple punt plays, but Brown came back in. So now a whistle again. Lapine. Timeout call again, Lapine. That's the third or fourth time during this game. The Hawks have called a timeout on a punt. Not really what you want to be doing. 5 minutes to go in the game. You don't want to be at a. Oh, a downer here, but the Hawks aren't. It's 27-6. Hawks have shown no life on offense basically throughout the whole game. The Devils' defense has kept them throttled and bottled up pretty much the whole game, 5 minutes to go. I think the Hawks have got a lot to go back and watch tape and learn from this game. So, again, we thank you for tuning in to Hawk Sports Network. We appreciate all of you all out there. So here comes a fourth down punt by the Hawks. Number 8, Hunter Brown. And it is caught and returned on the right side. Number 5, Gage Greco. Got a few yards on the return. Wasn't a very deep punt. So it's going to be first and 10 in Hawks territory right at the 30-yard line. .509 to go in the game, 27-6 lead. I really think that at this point here, the Devils can just coast it in. Really all they need is a handful of first downs and let this game be done. All right. Under center again is McNamee. There's a handoff to number 18, a number we haven't called tonight. That's Gabe Thurman. I assume Gabe Thurman must be brother to Ben Thurman. Wait and see what the referees are holding. So that's going to take away that nice little run there by Gabe. But I think the clock keeps running after they restart there. Oh, yeah, clock is running again. So it's first and 17, 16? First and 15, depending on where you have the thing. Right up the middle, nice right up the gut, right up the.
2: Gabe Thurman for the touchdown.
0: So Gabe Thurman gets the carry instead of his brother Ben, and nobody really touched him. He just went right through the middle of the line.
2: I'm so glad he did that, dude. That's amazing.
0: Just right through the middle of the line. Nobody picked him up. So now you're 33-6, 4:40 to go in the game, but the Hawks, they just have no answer tonight, for especially in the second half for this offense. It is good. Kick is good. The Hawks managed to keep the Devils at bay during the first half, but not now. So running away with it, like I say, last week this team, this Devil scored 44 points. Tonight they're 34 points. These guys seem to have it dialed in a little bit as far as offense is going, and their defensive line has been looking really good. Say next week's game is an away game again. At Central Lynn, we have never been over there to play a game, as far as I know, either, since we're in 2A this year instead of 3A. So we'll be visiting a lot of schools that we've never played before. So that kind of makes the road games a little different for us. New facilities. See what else is going on out there around the great state of Oregon. Norcutt to kick. He gets it deep this time. Taken by Lapine, number five. Nice tackle from behind. Nick Schooner brings it out. Tackled, nice tackle by Devils. And the Hawks again with a first and 10 inside their own territory, 25, 26 yard line. I guess, yeah, they're going to mark it really close to the 25. Sheridan, I think they're saying, had that really nice tackle on that kickoff return. So the Hawks, not much to answer here. There's a player tying his shoe. There we go. All right. The Devils call a timeout. Why? 4:32 to go, and massive substitutions now by the Devils. They're putting in a lot of their reserves to give them some game time. A lot of clean helmets out there now. Anyway, here we go. So you do have a lot of different players now on defense, which means the Hawks might be able to move the ball a little bit, but too little too late, given that it's 34-6. In favor of the Blue Devils, of course. Fourth quarter action. Pass into the right flat. That's caught by number three, Schreiber, who jukes one tackle, gets some good yardage. Looks like a first down after he's run out of bounds. Nice run by Schreiber after the catch. So he gets just outside the 40-yard line, 41, first and 10 for the Hawks. Oh, it's caught by it. It was just thrown away by Martinez. Forgot to tell you, Martinez had come in. Coming back to make the catch, number two, Gavin Obenhaus. That looked like an interception by the Devils. Martinez just chucked it away, basically. Nice comeback by Gavin Obenhaus to get that reception. 9 yards, second and one. So Brown is out, and Martinez is in at quarterback to play mop-up for the rest of the game. We're at 3:20 to go in the game. Inside handoff. It's going to be a first down for the Hawks. That's number five again, Nick Schoner. Nick and Brady Schreiber, pretty much their main running backs tonight. First and 10, they're going to give it to him, and your 49-yard line, roughly, 48. That ball and the stick across do not line up. Anyway, nice. Pass in the left flat. Nice run by Schreiber. He's going. Finally, he's a little bit of life out of Brady. Schreiber just shook 5, 6, 7 tackles. Got a really nice gain out of that short pass in the left flat. 26-yard line of the Devils. Hawks are on the move. But like I say, too little, too late. 2:17 to go in the game, and they are trailing by 28 points. 34-6 for the Devils. Martinez, the quarterback, under center. Movement by the Hawks. Again, just movement by the Hawks. They get set, and then the quarterback starts to call out the cadence, and they move. All right, so first and 15 now. There's a miscommunication in the backfield. Number 23 ended up with a Memphis comeback with a really good run off the left side, but there was some real miscommunication in the backfield. He's right about the 20-yard line, yeah, from here. Going to have a second and 4. Good run by Memphis. Martinez under center. He's back to pass. He's scrambling. He's got it. He's going off the right. He's got a man in the end zone, but it's a lot of Devil defenders also. Almost intercepted. Broken up by one of the Devil defenders. So third and 4 for the Hawks. Trying to see if they get a last score here. Be a little respectable. 1:01 to go in the game. It is a quarterback keeper by Martinez. It's going to be close. It's going to be close. Third and, no, fourth. Fourth and 1 or fourth and 2 on the quarterback keeper. Hawks line up real quick again. Martinez again under center. Trying to draw him off sides. They're looking for the play. Flag. Yep. The linemen were down. Martinez stood up to look for the play, and one of the linemen moved again. I'd like to say just tremendous mistakes by the Hawk offense on motion and movement penalties. All right, so that makes it fourth and long. Back to pass. There's just a rainbow. And, oh, it was just to the outside shoulder of Schreiber. He was looking inside. And that's going to be it for the Hawks, folks. They turn the ball over on fourth down. 14 seconds to go in the game. I think this is called victory formation. Kneel it down. And I think that'll pretty much do it for the Hawks tonight, folks. So stay tuned next week as we go to Central Lynn on next Friday at 7 p.m. here on KNCP FM 107.3 or KNCPFM.com. Stream us live. And like I say, 14 seconds to go. I think this is just a kneel down. Nobody was going to want to stop the game. And there you go, folks. The Blue Devils pull it away with a 34-6 win after being tied at halftime. The last 28 unanswered points by the Devils were pretty impressive. They put a really good offensive show out there, but even that, a better defensive show.

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3: From Feature Story News in Washington, I'm Nick Harper. Saudi Arabia has been forced to shut a key crude oil pipeline following multiple attacks. The East-West pipeline has been hit, which the country has been using to help bypass the closed Strait of Hormuz. It comes as the Iran-backed Houthis have tightened their grip on the Red Sea coastline with a rapid takeover of strategic locations, including an island at the entrance to the Red Sea. On Thursday, Saudi Crown Prince Mohammed bin Salman reportedly urged US President Donald Trump to carry out airstrikes on the Houthis, with Trump denying the request. The US has marked the 25th anniversary of the 9/11 terror attacks. The names of the almost 3,000 people who were killed were read aloud at Ground Zero in New York. Vice President J.D. Vance and all four living former presidents attended the ceremony in Lower Manhattan. US President Donald Trump delivered remarks at a separate ceremony at the Pentagon. Ever since Mitch McCann has more from New York.
4: It is certainly a day of remembrance and reflection. We've just seen something quite extraordinary here where we're covering this from. A number of the large ships outside New York Harbor have been pressing down on their horns very loudly to mark 8:46, the moment 25 years ago that flight first struck the North Tower.
3: Indian Prime Minister Narendra Modi and Russian President Vladimir Putin have held bilateral talks in New Delhi on the sidelines of the BRICS summit, which gets underway this weekend. President Putin's visit marks his first in-person attendance at a BRICS summit outside of Russia since the war in Ukraine began in February 2022. Ever since, Ishan Garg reports from New Delhi.
5: As far as the BRICS leadership is concerned, one thing that's going to chime with the Chinese vision of what they want out of the BRICS is, of course, going to be building a multipolar world. Now, in India's diplomatic language, that means calling for a reform of multilateral organizations.
3: A Hong Kong court has sentenced three organizers of the territory's annual Tiananmen Square vigil to between 5 and 7 years in prison for inciting subversion under Beijing's national security law. The three activists helped to organise candlelit vigils to commemorate the 1989 crackdown on pro-democracy protesters in Beijing. Ever since, Laura Westbrook reports from Hong Kong.
6: The former opposition lawmaker Lee Chuk-yan and Chow Hang-tung had been convicted or found guilty of inciting subversion. They were found guilty, and they received prison terms of 7 years for Lee Chuk-yang and 7 years and 3 months for Chow Hang-tung. Now, Albert Ho had earlier pleaded guilty, and he was sentenced to 5 years and 2 months.
3: From Bureaus Worldwide, this is FSN.
7: With FSN Spotlight, I'm Simon Marks, hearing today from Francis Fukuyama, who coined the controversial and often misunderstood phrase, the end of history, in the early 1990s, to explain the collapse of the Soviet Union and what appeared at the time to be the triumph of the liberal, rules-based international order. Today, he's published a memoir called In the Realm of the Last Man, and he's speaking about what has most surprised him in the 3.5 decades since he catapulted to public prominence.
8: I think perhaps the most surprising thing that's happened is what's gone on in the United States, because I thought that compared to Europe, American voters were actually much more rooted in their democratic traditions, and yet they managed to re-elect a man that didn't accept the peaceful transfer of power. He lost the election in 2020, and he's done everything he can to cling to power, and then they voted for this guy a second time. I don't think, however, that the people necessarily wanted a president that actually was willing to violate the Constitution. I think it's actually provoked a real reaction, whose results we're going to see in the midterm election in November.
7: He argues the U.S. and some other countries are living through a democratic recession, but argues democracies where people cannot agree if the COVID vaccine was safe, whether an election was fairly won, or in which AI is ravaging job opportunities, will struggle to survive. With FSN Spotlight, I'm Simon Marks.
3: And the main news again. Saudi Arabia has been forced to close a crude oil pipeline following multiple attacks. It comes as the Houthis tighten their grip along the Red Sea coastline. The US has marked the 25th anniversary of the 9/11 terror attacks. President Donald Trump delivered remarks at the Pentagon. And Indian Prime Minister and Russian President Vladimir Putin

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2: I want you to want me.

That's it, thank you. You've been great, considering all this confusion. Wonderful. Come down, sat down, everybody. I'm going now.

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2: From feature story news in Washington, I'm Nick Harper. Saudi Arabia has been forced to shut a key crude oil pipeline following multiple attacks. The East-West pipeline has been hit, which the country has been using to help bypass the closed Strait of Hormuz. It comes as the Iran-backed Houthis have tightened their grip on the Red Sea coastline with a rapid takeover of strategic locations, including an island at the entrance to the Red Sea. On Thursday, Saudi Crown Prince Mohammed bin Salman reportedly urged US President Donald Trump to carry out airstrikes on the Houthis, with Trump denying the request. The US has marked the 25th anniversary of the 9/11 terror attacks. The names of the almost 3,000 people who were killed were read aloud at Ground Zero in New York. Vice President J.D. Vance and all four living former presidents attended the ceremony in Lower Manhattan. U.S. President Donald Trump delivered remarks at a separate ceremony at the Pentagon. Ever since, Mitch McCann has more from New York.
3: It's certainly a day of remembrance and reflection. We've just seen something quite extraordinary here where we're covering this from. A number of the large ships outside New York Harbor have been pressing down on their horns very loudly to mark 8:46, the moment 25 years ago that flight first struck the North Tower.
2: Indian Prime Minister Narendra Modi and Russian President Vladimir Putin have held bilateral talks in New Delhi on the sidelines of the BRICS summit, which gets underway this weekend. President Putin's visit marks his first in-person attendance at a BRICS summit outside of Russia since the war in Ukraine began in February 2022. Ever since, Ishan Garg reports from New Delhi.
4: As far as the BRICS leadership is concerned, one thing that's going to chime with the Chinese vision of what they want out of the BRICS is, of course, going to be building a multipolar world. Now, in India's diplomatic language, that means calling for a reform of multilateral organizations.
2: A Hong Kong court has sentenced three organizers of the territory's annual Tiananmen Square vigil to between 5 and 7 years in prison for inciting subversion under Beijing's national security law. The three activists helped to organize candlelit vigils to commemorate the 1989 crackdown on pro-democracy protesters in Beijing. Ever since, Laura Westbrook reports from Hong Kong.
5: The former opposition lawmaker Li Chuqian and Chow Hang Tung had been convicted or found guilty of inciting subversion. They were found guilty, and they received prison terms of 7 years for Li Chuqian and 7 years and 3 months for Chow Hang Tung. Now, Albert Ho had earlier pleaded guilty, and he was sentenced to 5 years and 2 months.
2: From Bureaus Worldwide, this is FSN.
6: With FSN Spotlight, I'm Simon Marks, hearing today from Francis Fukuyama, who coined the controversial and often misunderstood phrase, the end of history, in the early 1990s, to explain the collapse of the Soviet Union and what appeared at the time to be the triumph of the liberal rules-based international order. Today, he's published a memoir called In the Realm of the Last Man, and he's speaking about what has most surprised him in the 3.5 decades since he catapulted to public prominence.
7: I think perhaps the most surprising thing that's happened is what's gone on in the United States, because I thought that compared to Europe, American voters were actually much more rooted in their democratic traditions, and yet they managed to re-elect a man that didn't accept the peaceful transfer of power. He lost the election in 2020, and he's done everything he can to cling to power, and then they voted for this guy a second time. I don't think, however, that the people necessarily wanted a president that actually was willing to violate the Constitution. I think it's actually provoked a real reaction, whose results we're going to see in the midterm election in November.
6: He argues the U.S. and some other countries are living through a democratic recession, but argues democracies where people cannot agree if the COVID vaccine was safe, whether an election was fairly won, or in which AI is ravaging job opportunities, will struggle to survive. With FSN Spotlight, I'm Simon Marks.
2: And the main news again. Saudi Arabia has been forced to close a crude oil pipeline following multiple attacks. It comes as the Houthis tighten their grip along the Red Sea coastline. The US has marked the 25th anniversary of the 9/11 terror attacks. President Donald Trump delivered remarks at the Pentagon. And Indian Prime Minister and Russian President Vladimir Putin have met on the sidelines of the BRICS summit. That's Feature Story News, Nick Harper reporting.

It's okay, it's alright, baby. It's all hot, I have to fix my clothes, baby. Oh, no, that's good, though. But wait a minute.

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That's good. And now come here, darling. Come here, baby. Come here, baby. Oh, baby. Yeah, that's right. Come close to me. Oh, I got a feeling, baby. I got that feeling. Oh, darling, I'm gonna get it out.

The time is 10:24.

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3: From Feature Story News in Washington, I'm Nick Harper. Saudi Arabia has been forced to shut a key crude oil pipeline following multiple attacks. The East-West pipeline has been hit, which the country has been using to help bypass the closed Strait of Hormuz. It comes as the Iran-backed Houthis have tightened their grip on the Red Sea coastline with a rapid takeover of strategic locations, including an island at the entrance to the Red Sea. On Thursday, Saudi Crown Prince Mohammed bin Salman reportedly urged US President Donald Trump to carry out airstrikes on the Houthis, with Trump denying the request. The US has marked the 25th anniversary of the 9/11 terror attacks. The names of the almost 3,000 people who were killed were read aloud at Ground Zero in New York. Vice President J.D. Vance and all four living former presidents attended the ceremony in Lower Manhattan. U.S. President Donald Trump delivered remarks at a separate ceremony at the Pentagon. Ever since, Mitch McCann has more from New York.
4: It is certainly a day of remembrance and reflection. We've just seen something quite extraordinary here where we're covering this from. A number of the large ships outside New York Harbor have been pressing down on their horns very loudly to mark 8:46, the moment 25 years ago that flight first struck the North Tower.
3: Indian Prime Minister Narendra Modi and Russian President Vladimir Putin have held bilateral talks in New Delhi on the sidelines of the BRICS summit, which gets underway this weekend. President Putin's visit marks his first in-person attendance at a BRICS summit outside of Russia since the war in Ukraine began in February 2022. Ever since, Ishan Garg reports from New Delhi.
5: As far as the BRICS leadership is concerned, one thing that's going to chime with the Chinese vision of what they want out of the BRICS is, of course, going to be building a multipolar world. Now, in India's diplomatic language, that means calling for a reform of multilateral organizations.
3: A Hong Kong court has sentenced three organizers of the territory's annual Tiananmen Square vigil to between 5 and 7 years in prison for inciting subversion under Beijing's national security law. The three activists helped to organize candlelit vigils to commemorate the 1989 crackdown on pro-democracy protesters in Beijing. Ever since, Laura Westbrook reports from Hong Kong.
6: The former opposition lawmaker Lee Chuk-yan and Chow Hang-tung had been convicted or found guilty of inciting subversion. They were found guilty, and they received prison terms of 7 years for Lee Chuk-yan and 7 years and 3 months for Chow Hang-tung. Now, Albert Ho had earlier pleaded guilty, and he was sentenced to 5 years and 2 months.
3: From Bureaus Worldwide, this is FSN.
7: With FSN Spotlight, I'm Simon Marks, hearing today from Francis Fukuyama, who coined the controversial and often misunderstood phrase, the end of history, in the early 1990s, to explain the collapse of the Soviet Union and what appeared at the time to be the triumph of the liberal rules-based international order. Today, he's published a memoir called In the Realm of the Last Man, and he's speaking about what has most surprised him in the 3.5 decades since he catapulted to public prominence.
8: I think perhaps the most surprising thing that's happened is what's gone on in the United States, because I thought that compared to Europe, American voters were actually much more rooted in their democratic traditions, and yet they managed to reelect a man that didn't accept the peaceful transfer of power. He lost the election in 2020, and he's done everything he can to cling to power, and then they voted for this guy a second time. I don't think, however, that the people necessarily wanted a president that actually was willing to violate the Constitution. I think it's actually provoked a real reaction, whose results we're going to see in the midterm election in November.
7: He argues the U.S. and some other countries are living through a democratic recession, but argues democracies where people cannot agree if the COVID vaccine was safe, whether an election was fairly won, or in which AI is ravaging job opportunities, will struggle to survive. With FSN Spotlight, I'm Simon Marks.
3: And the main news again. Saudi Arabia has been forced to close a crude oil pipeline following multiple attacks. It comes as the Houthis tighten their grip along the Red Sea coastline. The US has marked the 25th anniversary of the 9/11 terror attacks. President Donald Trump delivered remarks at the Pentagon. And Indian Prime Minister and Russian President Vladimir Putin have met on the sidelines of the BRICS summit. That's feature story news, Nick Harper reporting.

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5: You watch the way they work and you watch the things that they do. Even when I was a member of the audience, before I was playing, I learned things from watching people. You know, you watch the masters and then you find out. That's, I mean, if you can't be any good after 30 years at what you're doing, then you can be a doctor in 7 and a priest in 7. So, you know, you obviously will pick up some tips that are useful to you. It's what you do with them is your own thing.
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I woke last night to the sound of thunder. How far off, I sat and wondered. Started humming a song from 1962. Ain't it funny how the night moves? When you just don't seem to have as much to lose. 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

thank you. We're gonna move it back up a little bit. 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
3: From Feature Story News in Washington, I'm Nick Harper with the Week in Review. This week, the US and Iran continued to carry out strikes against the other, while the Iran-backed Houthi group captured a strategic island at the entrance to the Red Sea, prompting concerns the conflict is escalating further. The International Atomic Energy Agency also referred Iran to the United Nations Security Council for breaching its nuclear non-proliferation obligations, the first such referral in 20 years. The White House again said it is not seeking to resume negotiations. Ever since Jagruti Dave sent this report from Washington.
4: Iran is still capable of firing at boats in the Strait of Hormuz, and if anything, appears to be doubling down on its grip of that crucial waterway. So perhaps the president is trying to preempt difficulties his parties might face on the campaign trail, explaining why a war that's been going on for 6 months is showing no signs of ending, and perhaps to explain why gas prices have gone up. The nationwide average is $4.22 a gallon. And on that, the president is saying that the prices will go down sharply after the election when Iran will end the war because he says it can't go fighting any longer.
3: In the US, the Republican Party held a two-day midterm convention in Texas this week, with US President Donald Trump promising to give every American adult $5,000 if his party holds Congress in the elections. That plan could cost the US more than $1.2 trillion. Legal experts questioned whether the president had the authority to authorize such a payment. Ever since Kate Fisher sent this report.
5: There are also questions over the legality of this. It's illegal to kind of bribe people to vote for a particular political party. And I think it just shows that this is a president who knows that he is facing an uphill struggle in this midterm election, and he is doing everything he can to try to persuade the American people, as he said in this speech, to vote for him one more time. He told people to pretend that he was on the ballot.
3: On Friday, the world marked the 25th anniversary of the 9/11 terror attacks on the United States. The names of the almost 3,000 people who were killed were read out aloud at Ground Zero in New York. Vice President J.D. Vance and all four living former presidents attended the ceremony in Lower Manhattan. President Trump delivered remarks at a separate ceremony at the Pentagon. Ever since Mitch McCann sent this report from New York.
6: It is certainly a day of remembrance and reflection. We've just seen something quite extraordinary here where we're covering this from. A number of the large ships outside New York Harbor have been pressing down on their horns very loudly to mark 8:46, the moment 25 years ago that flight first struck the North Tower.
3: From Bureaus Worldwide, this is FSN. This weekend, India is hosting the BRICS summit in New Delhi with Russian President Vladimir Putin, Chinese President Xi Jinping and the Iranian President all in attendance. They're discussing defence, energy and civil nuclear cooperation, as FSN's Ishan Garg reported from New Delhi.
7: The other items that are going to be high are, again, issues that concern the global south. India's, as the president says, that it wants to keep the focus very tightly on the economic issues, and that's going to include things like equitable access to climate finance. It's also going to include things like getting approval for vetting financial institutions and instruments to developing countries so they can come at par with the developed world as well.
3: Israel gave the UK 30 days to close its consulate after the UK this week and 11 other nations banned imports from Israeli settlements in the occupied West Bank. The British Foreign Secretary accused the Israeli government of turning a blind eye to settler violence. FSN's Ross Cullen sent this report from Paris.
8: There was a statement from the United Kingdom, France and Canada as well, saying that systematic settlement expansion in the West Bank, including the government of Israel's latest decision to progress the E1 settlement, they pose what they describe, the three leaders, as a direct and urgent threat to the vision for peace.
3: Several thousand flights were affected across British airports this week following an air traffic control failure. Heathrow was among the worst hit airports, from where Ollie Barrett sent this report.
1: one of the problems that was caused by this glitch was particularly around departures from airports like this at Heathrow. And when airlines can't leave busy airports like this, that means that other planes and flights can't arrive because there isn't room for them. So all sorts of knock-on effects.
3: And that's The Week in Review. That's feature story news, Nick Harper reporting.

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0: I certainly was in the right.
1: Yeah, it's definitely like he's cruising for bruising.
0: Yeah, but I don't know, I was really drunk at the time.
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2: From Feature Story News in Washington, I'm Nick Harper with the Week in Review. This week, the US and Iran continued to carry out strikes against the other, while the Iran-backed Houthi group captured a strategic island at the entrance to the Red Sea, prompting concerns the conflict is escalating further. The International Atomic Energy Agency also referred Iran to the United Nations Security Council for breaching its nuclear non-proliferation obligations, the first such referral in 20 years. The White House again said it is not seeking to resume negotiations. Ever since Jagruti Dave sent this report from Washington.
3: Iran is still capable of firing at boats in the Strait of Hormuz, and if anything, appears to be doubling down on its grip of that crucial waterway. So perhaps the president is trying to preempt difficulties his parties might face on the campaign trail, explaining why a war that's been going on for 6 months is showing no signs of ending, and perhaps to explain why gas prices have gone up. The nationwide average is $4.22 a gallon. And on that, the president is saying that the prices will go down sharply after the election when Iran will end the war because he says it can't go fighting any longer.
2: In the US, the Republican Party held a two-day midterm convention in Texas this week, with US President Donald Trump promising to give every American adult $5,000 if his party holds Congress in the elections. That plan could cost the US more than $1.2 trillion. Legal experts questioned whether the president had the authority to authorize such a payment. Ever since Kate Fisher sent this report.
4: There are also questions over the legality of this. It's illegal to kind of bribe people to vote for a particular political party. And I think it just shows that this is a president who knows that he is facing an uphill struggle in this midterm election, and he is doing everything he can to try to persuade the American people, as he said in this speech, to vote for him one more time. He told people to pretend that he was on the ballot.
2: On Friday, the world marked the 25th anniversary of the 9/11 terror attacks on the United States. The names of the almost 3,000 people who were killed were read out aloud at Ground Zero in New York. Vice President J.D. Vance and all four living former presidents attended the ceremony in Lower Manhattan. President Trump delivered remarks at a separate ceremony at the Pentagon. Ever since Mitch McCann sent this report from New York.
5: It is certainly a day of remembrance and reflection. We've just seen something quite extraordinary here where we're covering this from. A number of the large ships outside New York Harbor have been pressing down on their horns very loudly to mark 8:46, the moment 25 years ago that flight first struck the North Tower.
2: From Bureaus Worldwide, this is FSN. This weekend, India is hosting the BRICS summit in New Delhi with Russian President Vladimir Putin, Chinese President Xi Jinping and the Iranian president all in attendance. They're discussing defence, energy and civil nuclear cooperation, as FSN's Ishan Garg reported from New Delhi.
6: The other items that are going to be high are, again, issues that concern the global south. India's, as the president says, that it wants to keep the focus very tightly on the economic issues, and that's going to include things like equitable access to climate finance. It's also going to include things like getting approval for vetting financial institutions and instruments to developing countries so they can come at par with the developed world as well.
2: Israel gave the UK 30 days to close its consulate after the UK this week and 11 other nations banned imports from Israeli settlements in the occupied West Bank. The British Foreign Secretary accused the Israeli government of turning a blind eye to settler violence. FSN's Ross Cullen sent this report from Paris.
7: There was a statement from the United Kingdom, France and Canada as well, saying that systematic settlement expansion in the West Bank, including the government of Israel's latest decision to progress the E1 settlement, they pose what they describe, the three leaders, as a direct and urgent threat to the vision for peace.
2: Several thousand flights were affected across British airports this week following an air traffic control failure. Heathrow was among the worst hit airports, from where Ollie Barrett sent this report.
1: One of the problems that was caused by this glitch was particularly around departures from airports like this at Heathrow. And when airlines can't leave busy airports like this, that means that other planes and flights can't arrive because there isn't room for them. So all sorts of knock-on effects.
2: And that's The Week in Review. That's feature story news, Nick Harper reporting.

0: say hi to a couple friends of ours from Texas. The first one is our drummer, Don Henley, from Linden, Texas. And one of the best friends that the Eagles ever had, from Amarillo, Texas. He helped us write Best of My Love and Doolin Dalton and James Dean. John David Souther. By the way, it's Glenn's birthday tonight.
1: Happy birthday.

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3: From Feature Story News in Washington, I'm Nick Harper with the Week in Review. This week, the US and Iran continued to carry out strikes against the other, while the Iran-backed Houthi group captured a strategic island at the entrance to the Red Sea, prompting concerns the conflict is escalating further. The International Atomic Energy Agency also referred Iran to the United Nations Security Council for breaching its nuclear non-proliferation obligations, the first such referral in 20 years. The White House again said it is not seeking to resume negotiations. FSN's Jagruti Dave sent this report from Washington.
4: Iran is still capable of firing at boats in the Strait of Hormuz, and if anything, appears to be doubling down on its grip of that crucial waterway. So perhaps the president is trying to preempt difficulties his parties might face on the campaign trail, explaining why a war that's been going on for 6 months is showing no signs of ending, and perhaps to explain why gas prices have gone up. The nationwide average is $4.22 a gallon. And on that, the president is saying that the prices will go down sharply after the election when Iran will end the war because he says it can't go fighting any longer.
3: In the US, the Republican Party held a two-day midterm convention in Texas this week, with US President Donald Trump promising to give every American adult $5,000 if his party holds Congress in the elections. That plan could cost the US more than $1.2 trillion. Legal experts questioned whether the president had the authority to authorize such a payment. Ever since Kate Fisher sent this report.
5: There are also questions over the legality of this. It's illegal to kind of bribe people to vote for a particular political party. And I think it just shows that this is a president who knows that he is facing an uphill struggle in this midterm election, and he is doing everything he can to try to persuade the American people, as he said in this speech, to vote for him one more time. He told people to pretend that he was on the ballot.
3: On Friday, the world marked the 25th anniversary of the 9/11 terror attacks on the United States. The names of the almost 3,000 people who were killed were read out aloud at Ground Zero in New York. Vice President J.D. Vance and all four living former presidents attended the ceremony in Lower Manhattan. President Trump delivered remarks at a separate ceremony at the Pentagon. Ever since Mitch McCann sent this report from New York.
6: It is certainly a day of remembrance and reflection. We've just seen something quite extraordinary here where we're covering this from. A number of the large ships outside New York Harbor have been pressing down on their horns very loudly to mark 8:46, the moment 25 years ago that flight first struck the North Tower.
3: From bureaus worldwide, this is FSN. This weekend, India is hosting the BRICS summit in New Delhi with Russian President Vladimir Putin, Chinese President Xi Jinping and the Iranian president all in attendance. They're discussing defence, energy and civil nuclear cooperation, as FSN's Ishan Garg reported from New Delhi.
7: The other items that are going to be high are, again, issues that concern the global south. India's, as the president says, that it wants to keep the focus very tightly on the economic issues, and that's going to include things like equitable access to climate finance. It's also going to include things like getting approval for vetting financial institutions and instruments to developing countries so they can come at par with the developed world as well.
3: Israel gave the UK 30 days to close its consulate after the UK this week and 11 other nations banned imports from Israeli settlements in the occupied West Bank. The British Foreign Secretary accused the Israeli government of turning a blind eye to settler violence. FSN's Ross Cullen sent this report from Paris.
8: There was a statement from the United Kingdom, France and Canada as well, saying that systematic settlement expansion in the West Bank, including the government of Israel's latest decision to progress the E1 settlement, they pose what they describe, the three leaders, as a direct and urgent threat to the vision for peace.
3: Several thousand flights were affected across British airports this week following an air traffic control failure. Heathrow was among the worst hit airports, from where Ollie Barrett sent this report.
9: One of the problems that was caused by this glitch was particularly around departures from airports like this at Heathrow. And when airlines can't leave busy airports like this, that means that other planes and flights can't arrive because there isn't room for them. So all sorts of knock-on effects.
3: And that's The Week in Review. That's Feature Story News, Nick Harper reporting.

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1: From Feature Story News in Washington, I'm Nick Harper with the Week in Review. This week, the US and Iran continued to carry out strikes against the other, while the Iran-backed Houthi group captured a strategic island at the entrance to the Red Sea, prompting concerns the conflict is escalating further. The International Atomic Energy Agency also referred Iran to the United Nations Security Council for breaching its nuclear non-proliferation obligations, the first such referral in 20 years. The White House again said it is not seeking to resume negotiations. FSN's Jagruti Dave sent this report from Washington.
2: Iran is still capable of firing at boats in the Strait of Hormuz, and if anything, appears to be doubling down on its grip of that crucial waterway. So perhaps the president is trying to preempt difficulties his parties might face on the campaign trail, explaining why a war that's been going on for 6 months is showing no signs of ending, and perhaps to explain why gas prices have gone up. The nationwide average is $4.22 a gallon. And on that, the president is saying that the prices will go down sharply after the election when Iran will end the war, because he says it can't go fighting any longer.
1: In the US, the Republican Party held a two-day midterm convention in Texas this week, with US President Donald Trump promising to give every American adult $5,000 if his party holds Congress in the elections. That plan could cost the US more than $1.2 trillion. Legal experts questioned whether the president had the authority to authorize such a payment. Ever since Kate Fisher sent this report.
3: There are also questions over the legality of this. It's illegal to kind of bribe people to vote for a particular political party. And I think it just shows that this is a president who knows that he is facing an uphill struggle in this midterm election, and he is doing everything he can to try to persuade the American people, as he said in this speech, to vote for him one more time. He told people to pretend that he was on the ballot.
1: On Friday, the world marked the 25th anniversary of the 9/11 terror attacks on the United States. The names of the almost 3,000 people who were killed were read out aloud at Ground Zero in New York. Vice President J.D. Vance and all four living former presidents attended the ceremony in Lower Manhattan. President Trump delivered remarks at a separate ceremony at the Pentagon. Ever since Mitch McCann sent this report from New York.
4: It is certainly a day of remembrance and reflection. We've just seen something quite extraordinary here where we're covering this from. A number of the large ships outside New York Harbor have been pressing down on their horns very loudly to mark 8:46, the moment 25 years ago that flight first struck the North Tower.
1: From bureaus worldwide, this is FSN. This weekend, India is hosting the BRICS summit in New Delhi with Russian President Vladimir Putin, Chinese President Xi Jinping and the Iranian president all in attendance. They're discussing defence, energy and civil nuclear cooperation, as FSN's Ishan Garg reported from New Delhi.
5: The other items that are going to be high are, again, issues that concern the global south. India's, as the president says, that it wants to keep the focus very tightly on the economic issues, and that's going to include things like equitable access to climate finance. It's also going to include things like getting approval for vetting financial institutions and instruments to developing countries so they can come at par with the developed world as well.
1: Israel gave the UK 30 days to close its consulate after the UK this week and 11 other nations banned imports from Israeli settlements in the occupied West Bank. The British Foreign Secretary accused the Israeli government of turning a blind eye to settler violence. FSN's Ross Cullen sent this report from Paris.
6: There was a statement from the United Kingdom, France and Canada as well, saying that systematic settlement expansion in the West Bank, including the government of Israel's latest decision to progress the E1 settlement, they pose what they describe, the three leaders, as a direct and urgent threat to the vision for peace.
1: Several thousand flights were affected across British airports this week following an air traffic control failure. Heathrow was among the worst hit airports, from where Ollie Barrett sent this report.
7: One of the problems that was caused by this glitch was particularly around departures from airports like this at Heathrow. And when airlines can't leave busy airports like this, that means that other planes and flights can't arrive because there isn't room for them. So all sorts of knock-on effects.
1: And that's The Week in Review. That's Feature Story News, Nick Harper reporting.

It's not time to make a change. Just relax, take it easy. You're still young, that's your fault. There's so much you have to know.

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playing the music for the next couple hours for you. Those were the Crest, 16 Candles, and Charlie Pride, Burgers and Fries and Cherry Pies. 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
1: Well, our partner and Mr. Barney put together a great playlist for us today. We have Sylvia coming up. The Five Pearls. The Penguins, Earth Angel, remember that? I sure you do. You remember that. The Fireflies, Billy Swan, Brooks and Dunn, and so much more. By the way, if you have a request or a comment, send me an email. And then Ward, the number 7 at yahoo.com, and we'll track it down for you. Get it on the air. All right, more great music coming up now. This was a number one hit back in 1982.

remember then. Those were the Earls, a big hit back in the 1950s, 1960s. And if you'd like to go back to the back to the 50s, 60s, and the 1970s, get caught up a little bit about what happened in the music world, in the automobile and the movie world, go to VRM, VinylRecordMemories.com. 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Everything you'd like to know about the 50s, 60s, and the 1970s. 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He's on at 5 p.m., 5 to 7, Monday night.

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1: And if he doesn't answer?
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That's Mickey and Sylvia. Love is Strange and Brooks and Dunn. I Can't Put Out This Fire and the Five Pearls, A Little Bit of Cheating Heart. 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The Steel Pen Show's on every Saturday night with Stu Johnson. 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You're going to love it. If you love the heavy-duty stuff, we've got it for you. Right now, we're going to have slow dance time. Find your favorite dance partner, your favorite cuddle, your favorite cheek-to-cheek. This is a highly requested song, and thank you very much for requesting The Penguins and Earth Angel.

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I'm early by morning. George Strait, 1983. Do you have a favorite George Strait song? Oh, so many great ones, right? Let's, Mr. Bonnie, let's make a note. Let's have a three or four in the next couple of weeks. Play three or four in a row from George Strait. So good. Quick reminder now on Sunday nights at 10 a.m., well, Sunday afternoon, 10 a.m. in the morning and 4 in the afternoon. 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Then Sings My Soul, right here on 107.3. And your resource for what's happening in and around the Lapine area is the South County Shopper. 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

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That's God's Grease Monkey.

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All right, stay with us now. We're running out of time for this hour. More great music coming up. We will have, who will have, Mr. Barney? We're going to have the Times, Don Williams, Sanford Clark, and so much more. All right? 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

Welcome to the Oldie Show. I'm Ned Ward. I play the music for you. We just listened to the Dixie Cups going to the chapel. They're going to get married. And the Cordettes, Mr. Sandman. More great music coming your way. Crank it up a little bit. Tell your friends. Tell your neighbors that the Golden Oldie Show, playing all the great 50s through the 1990s, is on the air Monday through Saturday at 11 a.m. Pacific Daylight Time from beautiful downtown La Pine, Oregon. Here's Hank Thompson now from 1957. I was the first one.

That's Sam Cooke. Remember Sam Cooke? Oh, he had so many big hits. Cupid was one of his huge hits. And then Only 16 and Twistin', The Night Away, and Darlin', You Send Me. So many big hits. Sam Cooke from the 1950s and the 1960s. 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By Fluffy's Professional Pet Groomer. 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And get your rig ready to go to wherever you're going. Wherever you're going, you want to make sure your rig is ready to go. And God's Grease Monkey can help you out. 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And their phone number to set all that up is 541-771-1659. That's God's Grease Monkey. All right, more great music coming up. Remember Jack Green? Some of you remember him. He had big country hits back in the 1960s. Here's one of his big hits called Until My Dreams Come True. Let's try it. Listen to the oldies show, a blast from the past.

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1: Well, it's going to be that time of year. It gets dark before 8 o'clock now. We're heading towards the cessation, I think, of daylight saving time. Football season started, and the kids are back in school. So here's Chuck Berry singing all about it.

0: Well, you're nobody, you're nobody, you're nobody. That's Sylvia from 82. And that was the number one on the charts back then. Well, I have Charlie Pride coming up, Sanford Clark back to back. But first, I'd like to remind you that you're listening to The Oldie Show on 107.3, LaPine Sun River's favorite radio station. 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You'll have fun. 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
0: Oh, it's a great idea. Maybe love could save.

just a little bit lonesome. Yeah, I guess we all are at times, right? It was a hit for Bobby Helms back in the 1959. And we heard Sanford Clark talking about the fool. Turned out to be Sanford Clark in this song. And Charlie Pride, Baby Love, can save or will save the day. A quick reminder, Monday nights have never been the same. The Milkman playing all the great new wave 80s and alternative music from the 1980s. He's on at 5 p.m. right here on the FM. And Saturday night, we have the Stu Penn Show with Stu Johnson playing the heavy-duty metal, rock and roll. And Sunday at 10 a.m. and again at 4 in the afternoon on Sunday, Ben Sings My Soul, a Christian music show presented by and hosted by Pastor Norm Soyster. All right, more great music coming up. 1959 was a big year for hit music. And see if you remember who sang this song.

Anka, he's still singing that song. He wrote it. He sang it. That's Paul Anka from, well, from the late 1950s, 1959. 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Here's Blue Bayou by Roy Orbison.

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Time for Jack Green now to come aboard. To my dreams. Come on.

Sam's place. It starts a jumping ever, even when the sun goes down. You can always find me down at Sam's place, for that's where the gang all hangs around.

Well, that's the old Buckaroo. Buck Owens from 1967. Sam's Place, Tony Bennett. Rags to Riches and Frank Sinatra. I've got the world on a string. Well, we do too, and we do. 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And let's see, we'll be back tomorrow at 11 o'clock with another thrilling edition of the Oldies Show, playing the best golden oldies from the 50s through the 1990s. Thanks for listening. We'll see you on the radio.

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2: From Feature Story News in Washington, I'm Nick Harper with the Week in Review. This week, the US and Iran continued to carry out strikes against the other, while the Iran-backed Houthi group captured a strategic island at the entrance to the Red Sea, prompting concerns the conflict is escalating further. The International Atomic Energy Agency also referred Iran to the United Nations Security Council for breaching its nuclear non-proliferation obligations, the first such referral in 20 years. The White House again said it is not seeking to resume negotiations. FSN's Jagruti Dave sent this report from Washington.
3: Iran is still capable of firing at boats in the Strait of Hormuz, and if anything, appears to be doubling down on its grip of that crucial waterway. So perhaps the president is trying to preempt difficulties his parties might face on the campaign trail, explaining why a war that's been going on for 6 months is showing no signs of ending, and perhaps to explain why gas prices have gone up. The nationwide average is $4.22 a gallon. And on that, the president is saying that the prices will go down sharply after the election when Iran will end the war because he says it can't go fighting any longer.
2: In the US, the Republican Party held a two-day midterm convention in Texas this week, with US President Donald Trump promising to give every American adult $5,000 if his party holds Congress in the elections. That plan could cost the US more than $1.2 trillion. Legal experts questioned whether the president had the authority to authorize such a payment. Ever since Kate Fisher sent this report.
4: There are also questions over the legality of this. It's illegal to kind of bribe people to vote for a particular political party. And I think it just shows that this is a president who knows that he is facing an uphill struggle in this midterm election, and he is doing everything he can to try to persuade the American people, as he said in this speech, to vote for him one more time. He told people to pretend that he was on the ballot.
2: On Friday, the world marked the 25th anniversary of the 9/11 terror attacks on the United States. The names of the almost 3,000 people who were killed were read out aloud at Ground Zero in New York. Vice President J.D. Vance and all four living former presidents attended the ceremony in Lower Manhattan. President Trump delivered remarks at a separate ceremony at the Pentagon. Ever since Mitch McCann sent this report from New York.
5: It is certainly a day of remembrance and reflection. We've just seen something quite extraordinary here where we're covering this from. A number of the large ships outside New York Harbor have been pressing down on their horns very loudly to mark 8:46, the moment 25 years ago that flight first struck the North Tower.
2: From Bureaus Worldwide, this is FSN. This weekend, India is hosting the BRICS summit in New Delhi with Russian President Vladimir Putin, Chinese President Xi Jinping and the Iranian President all in attendance. They're discussing defence, energy and civil nuclear cooperation, as FSN's Ishan Garg reported from New Delhi.
6: The other items that are going to be high are, again, issues that concern the Global South. India's, as the president says, that it wants to keep the focus very tightly on the economic issues, and that's going to include things like equitable access to climate finance. It's also going to include things like getting approval for vetting financial institutions and instruments to developing countries so they can come at par with the developed world as well.
2: Israel gave the UK 30 days to close its consulate after the UK this week and 11 other nations banned imports from Israeli settlements in the occupied West Bank. The British Foreign Secretary accused the Israeli government of turning a blind eye to settler violence. FSN's Ross Cullen sent this report from Paris.
7: There was a statement from the United Kingdom, France and Canada as well, saying that systematic settlement expansion in the West Bank, including the government of Israel's latest decision to progress the E1 settlement, they pose what they describe, the three leaders, as a direct and urgent threat to the vision for peace.
2: Several thousand flights were affected across British airports this week following an air traffic control failure. Heathrow was among the worst hit airports, from where Ollie Barrett sent this report.
8: One of the problems that was caused by this glitch was particularly around departures from airports like this at Heathrow. And when airlines can't leave busy airports like this, that means that other planes and flights can't arrive because there isn't room for them. So all sorts of knock-on effects.
2: And that's The Week in Review. That's feature story news, Nick Harper reporting.

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1: From Feature Story News in Washington, I'm Nick Harper with the Week in Review. This week, the US and Iran continued to carry out strikes against the other, while the Iran-backed Houthi group captured a strategic island at the entrance to the Red Sea, prompting concerns the conflict is escalating further. The International Atomic Energy Agency also referred Iran to the United Nations Security Council for breaching its nuclear non-proliferation obligations, the first such referral in 20 years. The White House again said it is not seeking to resume negotiations. FSN's Jagruti Dave sent this report from Washington.
2: Iran is still capable of firing at boats in the Strait of Hormuz, and if anything, appears to be doubling down on its grip of that crucial waterway. So perhaps the president is trying to preempt difficulties his parties might face on the campaign trail, explaining why a war that's been going on for 6 months is showing no signs of ending, and perhaps to explain why gas prices have gone up. The nationwide average is $4.22 a gallon. And on that, the president is saying that the prices will go down sharply after the election when Iran will end the war because he says it can't go fighting any longer.
1: In the US, the Republican Party held a two-day midterm convention in Texas this week, with US President Donald Trump promising to give every American adult $5,000 if his party holds Congress in the elections. That plan could cost the US more than $1.2 trillion. Legal experts questioned whether the president had the authority to authorize such a payment. Ever since Kate Fisher sent this report.
3: There are also questions over the legality of this. It's illegal to kind of bribe people to vote for a particular political party. And I think it just shows that this is a president who knows that he is facing an uphill struggle in this midterm election, and he is doing everything he can to try to persuade the American people, as he said in this speech, to vote for him one more time. He told people to pretend that he was on the ballot.
1: On Friday, the world marked the 25th anniversary of the 9/11 terror attacks on the United States. The names of the almost 3,000 people who were killed were read out aloud at Ground Zero in New York. Vice President J.D. Vance and all four living former presidents attended the ceremony in Lower Manhattan. President Trump delivered remarks at a separate ceremony at the Pentagon. Ever since Mitch McCann sent this report from New York.
4: It is certainly a day of remembrance and reflection. We've just seen something quite extraordinary here where we're covering this from. A number of the large ships outside New York Harbor have been pressing down on their horns very loudly to mark 8:46, the moment 25 years ago that flight first struck the North Tower.
1: From bureaus worldwide, this is FSN. This weekend, India is hosting the BRICS summit in New Delhi with Russian President Vladimir Putin, Chinese President Xi Jinping and the Iranian president all in attendance. They're discussing defence, energy and civil nuclear cooperation, as FSN's Ishan Garg reported from New Delhi.
5: The other items that are going to be high are, again, issues that concern the global south. India's, as the president says, that it wants to keep the focus very tightly on the economic issues, and that's going to include things like equitable access to climate finance. It's also going to include things like getting approval for vetting financial institutions and instruments to developing countries so they can come at par with the developed world as well.
1: Israel gave the UK 30 days to close its consulate after the UK this week and 11 other nations banned imports from Israeli settlements in the occupied West Bank. The British Foreign Secretary accused the Israeli government of turning a blind eye to settler violence. FSN's Ross Cullen sent this report from Paris.
6: There was a statement from the United Kingdom, France and Canada as well, saying that systematic settlement expansion in the West Bank, including the government of Israel's latest decision to progress the E1 settlement, they pose what they describe, the three leaders, as a direct and urgent threat to the vision for peace.
1: Several thousand flights were affected across British airports this week following an air traffic control failure. Heathrow was among the worst hit airports, from where Ollie Barrett sent this report.
7: One of the problems that was caused by this glitch was particularly around departures from airports like this at Heathrow. And when airlines can't leave busy airports like this, that means that other planes and flights can't arrive because there isn't room for them. So all sorts of knock-on effects.
1: And that's the Week in Review. That's Feature Story News. Nick Harper reporting.

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2: From Feature Story News in Washington, I'm Nick Harper with the Week in Review. This week, the US and Iran continued to carry out strikes against the other, while the Iran-backed Houthi group captured a strategic island at the entrance to the Red Sea, prompting concerns the conflict is escalating further. The International Atomic Energy Agency also referred Iran to the United Nations Security Council for breaching its nuclear non-proliferation obligations, the first such referral in 20 years.